early stages of Alzheimer's. And others even shouted insults at him and made fun. So when the gun fired and the race started, the runners took off. The crowd laughed at the contrast between the young contestants who had these disciplined strides and Cliff's odd gait shuffle. Well, 5 days and 14 hours and 4 minutes later, no one was laughing. Cliff Young crossed the Melbourne finish line 10 hours ahead of the second place runner. The astounded press descended on him en masse. How did this aging farmer accomplish such a spectacular run? Well, two things emerged from their interview. First, he was a shepherd, a poor shepherd who never owned a horse, so he often herded entire flocks of sheep alone, running day and night with them. Secondly, though, he didn't realize that runners in ultramarathons stopped at night to sleep, so he ran the entire distance without sleeping. Jeremiah says he had perseverance. He just kept on going, and when the competitors eased their ordeal with rest, he just pushed through his exhaustion. His eyes were on the goal and nothing mattered. He ran all the way from the beginning to the end. Now, let me save you the time. Whenever I first heard this, it sounded too fishy to me. See, so I Googled him. Everything Jeremiah said is true. It is exactly what happened. What an incredible example of perseverance. Perseverance has fallen on bad times in America. We are not a persevering people at all. And sadly enough, our young people are less persevering than any of the others. There was a book I read about a year ago called The Coddling of the American Mind. It's an interesting secular book. And basically, one of the premises of the author is that young Americans have no ability to persevere through hard times at all. None. We have coddled them into thinking this way. People would rather withdraw and stop and quit than persevere. Many years ago, I was reading an article. I believe it was in the Wall Street Journal. And the writer was kind of surprised by his research. And what he said was he wanted to try to figure out why are so many couples in America divorced versus, you know, where they were before and all those kind of things. So they did all the research and he said, here's what they find out in a general sense. The problems that divorced people had in America were virtually identical to the problems married people had. Not in every case, but virtually identical. What's the difference then? Some persevere. And some divorce. It's just that kind of an issue. I'll give you one more. Tom Rainer, in his book called Breakout Churches, he said the average time that a pastor in America spends in a single church is a little bit less than 3 years. Think of that. A couple hundred thousand churches. The average time for a pastor in a church is 3 years or less. No one perseveres. Persevere, in English, persevere, is a compound word. Per means through. Severe means severe. You go through severe. Persevere. In the Greek word is hupomone. Again, a compound word. And it means, again, hupomone means to diligently and patiently endure. So the same kind of idea. So what I want to talk about this morning is perseverance. And perseverance is extremely important to God. I was amazed at how much God has to say about perseverance. I want you to open your Bibles to 2 Peter chapter 1. 2 Peter chapter 1. And I'm going to begin just in verse 2. It's interesting what he writes. Peter starts out, typical of any letter, he said, grace and peace, he said, be multiplied to you in the knowledge of God and of Jesus our Lord. Then he says this, seeing that his divine power has granted to us everything
pertaining to life and godliness. Now, to stop for a moment, what are the resources you have? To live your life, what are the resources that says you have there? Everything that pertains to life and godliness. You'll never have a lack of resources. That's what God says. Seeing that his divine power has granted to us everything pertaining to life and godliness through the true knowledge of him who has called us by his own glory and excellence. For by these he has granted to us his precious and magnificent promises, so that by them you may become partakers of the divine nature. So he also gives us every promise, and if we partake of those promises, we become more like Jesus. That's what God's provided. He said, having escaped the corruption that is in the world by lust. Now, he said, for this very reason also, applying all diligence. That's our part. God says, I'll give you all the resources, everything you need for godliness, for life. I'll give you all my promises. You follow my promises, you'll be more like the Savior. But your part is, how do you apply all diligence? You see, what do you do in that case? He said, applying all diligence in your faith, supply moral excellence. And in your moral excellence, knowledge. And in your knowledge, self-control. He starts linking. Paul loves to do this. Peter's doing it too. Link one thing to the next thing. But notice what he then says next. And in your self-control, perseverance. He says, perseverance. That's what you're going to have if you have enough self-control. Now watch where perseverance goes. And in your perseverance, godliness. So, if I want to become godly, and I want godliness in my life, what's this list tell me I have to do? I have to persevere. You see, I have to persevere. Through what? Everything. Everything and anything. Well, this is tough, isn't it? By the way, by your nature, do you like persevering? Let me put it this way. Whenever something terrible happens in your life, I would imagine most of you do what I would do, a lot of, we immediately go to God in prayer, right? And what do we pray for? End this now. Please end this now. We want this to end now. Where's the perseverance? We need to end this. Because no one likes to go through these kind of situations. It's difficult for us. But he says that if you're going to end up godly, you're going to have to persevere. That's what he says. And he said, and to your godliness, brotherly kindness, love. For if these qualities are yours and are increasing, they render you neither useless nor unfruitful in the true knowledge of our Lord Jesus Christ. It's an amazing thing. Perseverance right before godliness. And again, what I mean by perseverance is not grind your teeth and bear it. Eugene Peterson says this, perseverance is not resignation. Just putting up with things the way they are, staying in the same old rut year after year, or being a doormat for people to wipe their feet on. Perseverance is not a desperate hanging on, but he said a traveling from strength to strength. Perseverance is triumphant. Perseverance is alive. Perseverance isn't something that you say, well, I guess I'll just get through this. Perseverance is getting through it with your hands up high in victory all the way to the very end. Perseverance, from God's point of view, is a very positive attribute that every single believer should have in their life. And you're going to find out in a moment, it's absolutely essential if you're ever going to grow as a Christian. Perseverance has always been, by the way, a very important part of God's plan. Go with me now to Luke chapter 8. Luke chapter 8. And I want to look at a parable here. It's a famous parable. The parable of the sower. It probably should be called the parable of the soil, but we call it the parable of the sower. And I'm going to take a little bit different slant with this than normally what you do when you go through this. Verse 4 says, when a large crowd was coming together and those from various cities were journeying to him, he spoke them in a way of a parable. Jesus decided, I'm just going to speak to you in a parable. Now, this is something that changed about halfway through Jesus' ministry. When he was trying to present himself as the Messiah of Israel, he didn't speak in parables much. But when they rejected him completely and fully, you are Beelzebub, that they formally rejected him,
He then, when he talked to the nation, often talked to the nation in parables. And he'll tell us why in this one. So he goes on and says, okay, I'm going to tell you a parable. He said, the sower went out to sow a seed, and as he sowed, some fell beside the road, and it trampled under the foot the birds of the air, and the birds of the air ate it up. Other seed on rocky soil, and as soon as it grew up, it withered away because it had no moisture. Other seed fell among the thorns, and the thorns grew up with it and choked it out. Other seed fell on the good soil, and it and grew up and produced the crop 100 times as great. Now, please understand, this is where all the emphasis of the parable is on. That's hyperbole. He planted some seed, and this soil produced 100 times the seed, because that's what he wants to talk about. He wants to talk about what the good soil should produce. We'll see in just a moment. So he said to them, he who has ears to hear, let him hear. And his disciples said to him, as they always do, what do you mean? They do this every time. What are you talking about? What do you mean? He said, to you it has been granted to know the mysteries of the kingdom of God, but to the rest it is in parables. So seeing they may not see, and hearing they may not understand. He said, I'm speaking in parables, but you need to know what the parables are. And so he tells them. Now, the parable is this. The seed's the word of God, which includes the gospel, but the seed's the word of God. Those beside the road are those who have heard. Then the devil comes, takes away the word from their heart, so they do not believe to be saved. The first one's a real easy group. They heard, but they don't believe. Paul wrote to the Corinthians and said, when a person rejects the gospel, one of the reasons they reject the gospel is Lucifer has blinded them to the truth of it. They just can't see it because he's blinded them. Next, he says, those on rocky soil are those who, when they hear, receive the word with joy. And these have no firm root. They believe it for a while, and in time, temptation, they fall away. We'd call that very, very superficial. The seed which fell among the thorns, these are the ones that have heard. And as they go on their way, they said they are choked with worries and riches and the pleasures of life, and they bring no fruit to maturity. Now, the argument usually when people are teaching this parable, which groups are saved and which ones aren't. It's my opinion Jesus isn't talking about that. That's not the essence of this parable. Who are the saved ones? Who are the not saved ones? What he's talking about in this parable is, what does good soil produce? What does good soil produce? What, concerning the kingdom of God, does a person in the kingdom of God, what should their life produce? Now notice what he says in the next one. But the seed in the good soil, these are the ones who have heard the word in an honest and good heart. Now what? And hold it fast. And then these words. And they bear fruit. What's the last two words? With perseverance. That's the good soil. They persevere. Perseverance, he said, means a lot here. You see, it perseveres. And all of us know people, if you're trying to figure out who's saved and who's not, if you know somebody who has claimed to be a follower of Jesus Christ and you have seen them bear fruit for 20, 30 years, do you have any question in your mind whether they know the Lord at all? Never. Are there any other people in your life you've ever questioned? Yes. I don't know. That's up to God. I don't know. It's just hard to know. You see, that's a difficult thing, but he's not talking about trying to figure out who's saved and who's not. He's saying here that perseverance becomes the key element for a mature believer to bear fruit for Jesus Christ. You have to stay the course. You have to persevere. That's what he's saying. That's what the good soil, he says, always produces. Hold it fast, bear fruit with perseverance. Now, as I said, this is hard for us. We live in a fallen world. Pain's part of it. We find ourselves under trials, tribulations, and distress all the time. And by the way, be honest. When you're facing that, do you struggle with persevering? And by the way, sometimes we think we're doing real well with perseverance. And then something happens like a chronic health condition. And now I'm not trying to fight my way through COVID or finding my way through the flu. Now I've got this same illness for years. I've got to deal with it day in, day out, month in, month out, year in, year out. How do I persevere? You see, this becomes kind of difficult for us.
Perseverance has always been part of God's plan, and perseverance has two tremendously great blessings for a believer. Go with me to 1 Peter chapter 1. 1 Peter chapter 1. And we'll see this first one. He says in verse 6, "In this you greatly rejoice." Now, watch how he describes it. "Even though," now for a little while. By the way, the scripture writers love this. No matter how much you go through, you know what they'll tell you? It's just a minor thing for a little while. All of it, no matter what it is. Peter says, "In this you greatly rejoice, even though now for a little while, if necessary, you have been distressed by various trials." Yes, we get distressed. That's the idea. Do trials distress you? Of course they do. Spouse walks out, is that distressing? Lose your job, is that distressing? Lose your health, is that distressing? I mean, you can see how things are distressing to people. And Peter says, yeah, okay. He said, but let me tell you something about these kind of trials. They do something. Here we go. So that, here's the result of that, the proof of your faith. That's what he calls how you persevere in a trial. The proof of your faith. He said, the proof of your faith being more precious than gold, which is perishable, even though tested by fire or judgment, may be found to result in praise and glory and honor at the revelation of Jesus Christ. Peter says the whole point of going through trials, persevering through a trial, is to prove your faith. That makes a lot of sense. I mean, if you stop and think about this, by the way, when things are going great, are you happy? Be honest. Oh, yeah. Right? Okay, do you know any unbelievers in your life? When things are going great for them, are they happy? Yes. Everybody's happy when things are going great. But what happens now when you go through a trial? Are you happy? Are you joyful? Can you prove your faith? You see, it's the proof of your faith. That's what he's saying. Let me give you the best example you could have in the Word of God. You might have heard of the guy. His name's Job. Okay? He's a pretty special guy. He's the only person that God ever said that we know about. He said, Job is the most righteous man on earth. Now think of that. He's having a conversation with Lucifer, and he says, Job is the most righteous man on the earth. Wow. That's pretty high opinion. Now, Lucifer, pretty clever as he is, he says, well, there's a good reason for that. One is you've given him unbelievable blessings. That makes all of us happy. And two, you put a hedge around him so I can't get at him. God says, no, you're wrong. He's still the most righteous man on earth. So he allows Lucifer to go after Job, but he couldn't kill him. So what happens to Job? He has a whole bunch of servants. They all die. He has 10 children and their families. They all die. He loses all of his herds, all of his fortune. He's probably the most respected man in that area and in the town, sitting probably as an elder. And now no one respects him for what's happened to him. His friends come to talk to him and say, look, you must have done something really terrible because it wouldn't have happened to you if things couldn't be this bad. So he loses all the self-respect. Then it makes matters worse. Now he gets sores all over his body. So then he has to sit on the city dump outside the walls of the city, or the gate of the city. And he takes a piece of potsherd clay and he scrapes the sores off his body. And then, by the way, Mrs. Job decides to talk. And basically, here's what she said to him. Quit. That's what she said. Don't persevere. She didn't say it that way. She said, curse God and die. Just what you want to hear from your significant other. Remember something for her. She lost 10 children. Just imagine how she feels. But you know in the beginning of the book what Job did? He said, even if he slays me, what did he say? I'll trust him. Even if he slays me, I'm going to trust him. It's amazing. Then he goes through a living hell.
By the end of the book, though, listen to what Job says at the end of the book. I know that you can do everything and that no purpose of yours will be withheld from you. What did Job do in the book of Job? He proved his faith. He proved it. No one ever went through that. And then it says after that, the Lord blessed the latter days of Job more than he had blessed the beginning days. He received double portion of everything. Only 10 more children, by the way, because he already had 10 eternally. But he received a double portion because he proved his faith. Because that's what trials and tribulations and suffering and pain do for us. It allows you and I the opportunity to prove our faith. And the only way you can react, in a sense, to prove your faith is to persevere. See, that becomes the absolute most important thing. Perseverance produces trust.

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2: And in this message, I'm going to share six things that you should be thankful for. And I hope you will stay with us through this day and into tomorrow as we talk about Proverbs for Prayer. This is the series Powerful Principles from Proverbs, and we're gathering together these great verses of Scripture in this book of God's sayings, and we're putting them together in topical format so that we can take a look at the whole picture of what Solomon is saying about this subject and that subject. We've gone through many so far, and we still have some left to go. If you didn't get the study guide for this series, it would be especially helpful because all of these scriptures are laid out in the study guide, along with exercises for you to do to internalize this material into your own spiritual life. The study guide is beautifully designed and ready for you. If you would like to get a copy of it, you can go to davidjeremiah.org, and there you will find out how to order the study guide and the audio set of teachings on CD. And these will help you, whether you're just reviewing it for yourself or teaching a small group or however you involve yourself in the Word of God. So, prayer is a wonderful subject to study. It's a very hard thing to master. And most of us would say when the subject is prayer, I'm already guilty before it starts. But let me just tell you, we can learn so much from the book of Proverbs that will help us as we develop our prayer life. Here's part one.
3: The book of Proverbs speaks only a few times about prayer, three or four times. And the one message that it gives to us is that prayer, true prayer, belongs to the righteous. It belongs to God's people. How many of you know that only God's people get their prayers answered? That's the truth. The only prayer that God hears from somebody who's not a Christian is, God, be merciful to me, a sinner. And then they become Christians, and then God hears their prayers. When we pray as God's people, God hears us, and He especially delights in the prayers of those who walk uprightly. There are three proverbs that tell us that. Proverbs 15:8 says, "The sacrifice of the wicked is an abomination to the Lord, but the prayer of the upright is His delight." God loves the prayers of those who walk uprightly. Proverbs 15:29 is an echo. It says, "The Lord is far from the wicked, but He hears the prayer of the righteous." And Proverbs 28:9 says, "One who turns away his ear from hearing the law, even his prayer is abomination." All three of these verses from the Proverbs, the very few mentions of prayer, and as far as I know, no mention of thanksgiving in the book of Proverbs, all remind us of one truth: that God loves the prayers of His people. And whenever we hear verses like this, or we say things like this, or we think thoughts like this, we always assume that the prayers God loves to hear are the prayers of supplication and intercession, prayers where we come to God with our needs and He hears us and He answers us. And I'm sure that's included in the proverb. But I have to tell you that I believe God delights in the prayers of thanksgiving from His people. How many of you as parents know that there's a certain kind of joy in meeting the needs of your children when they come to you and there's something you can do to meet that need and you say to them, "I'm glad you asked," most of the time. But I want to tell you something. There is some kind of joy when they think about it and they come back and say, "Thank you. Can I get a witness?" Or when you get a little card like I got from one of my children expressing gratitude for things I had forgotten that I'd even done. That is a delight to a father's heart. How must God Almighty delight in the prayers of thanksgiving that come from his people. And unfortunately, I have to believe that God is more delighted in the month of Thanksgiving than he is in any other time during the year, because we sort of focus our attention on it, and maybe we offer our thanks to God more, but we ought to be thankful all the time. And the Bible has no mention of the holiday of Thanksgiving, because there is no such thing in heaven. Thanksgiving should be the heart cry of every one of God's children. I hope that I can encourage you to make this a very special time in your life, when we couple together the delight of the Lord with the thanksgiving of his people. Now, if you open your Bibles and just begin to read them from the beginning to the end, you will discover that there is a priority of the prayer of thanksgiving in the Word of God. It's an unnatural thing for an unbeliever to be thankful. If he's thankful, it's not normal, it's unnatural, but it is a normal and natural and spiritual thing for somebody who knows God through Jesus Christ to have a heart of gratitude. In fact, our very audience with God, our very prayer to God is to be prefaced with thanksgiving. How many of you know that it says in Psalm 100 that we're to enter his gates, how? With thanksgiving, and into his courts with praise, and be thankful to him and bless his name. In the Old Testament, the expression of gratitude was given such prominence, listen now, that certain members of the priesthood were assigned the sole task of leading the congregation in thanksgiving. That was their only duty. That's what they did. What do you do in the church? Well, I'm in charge of thanksgiving. And if you read in the Old Testament, the book of 1 Chronicles, chapter 16 and verse 4, it says this, "And he appointed some of the Levites to minister before the ark of the Lord to commemorate, to thank, and to praise the Lord God of Israel." Later on in 2 Chronicles, it says, "And Hezekiah appointed the divisions of the priests and the Levites according to their divisions, each man according to his service, the priests and Levites for burnt offerings and peace offerings, to serve, to give thanks, and to praise in the gates of the camp of the Lord." And later on, when this was revisited in the book of Nehemiah, we see the same thing again. Now, at the dedication of the wall of Jerusalem, they sought out the Levites in all their places to bring them to Jerusalem to celebrate the dedication with gladness, both with thanksgivings and singings, with cymbals and string instruments and harps. In the Old Testament, thanksgiving was such a priority, they had a special section of the clergy that did nothing but lead people in thanksgiving. And as you look at the Old Testament, you discover it mentions the importance and the priority of thanksgiving in their life. For instance, let me just give you one example. The man Daniel, who we read about in Daniel 6:10, it says, "When Daniel knew that the writing was signed, he went home, and in his upper room with his windows open toward Jerusalem, he knelt down on his knees three times that day, and he prayed, and he gave thanks before his God, as was his custom since the early days." We have to sort of pump everybody up every November about the importance of thanksgiving, but I don't think that was true in the Old Testament. They had a regular regime for making sure people always were thankful before God. And in the New Testament, we are repeatedly enjoined to give thanks always for all things. This is not optional, friends. We don't get to vote on this one. The Bible says, "In everything, give thanks, for this is the will of God in Christ Jesus concerning you." There's no such thing as an obedient, ungrateful Christian. If you're a Christian and you're obedient, you will be thankful. Gratitude is the attitude of every spirit-filled believer. The Bible says, "Therefore by him let us continually offer the sacrifice of praise to God, that is the fruit of our lips, giving thanks to his name," Hebrews 13:15. Now you can't be any clearer than this. God expects us to be thankful. And whenever you stop becoming thankful in your spirit, you begin to push God to the perimeter of your life, and before you know it, even as a believer, you can live as a practical atheist, living your life for the commercial things that happen, but never understanding that behind it all is the hand of Almighty God. Paul notes here that the believer should literally excel in the New Testament. When you read the New Testament and you recognize what's going on in the New Testament, you realize that Paul is the one who teaches us from the New Testament perspective how to make central the purpose of giving thanks. Let me just give you some references. And I'm going to give you a lot of scriptures today, because what I want to do as the result of this message is to give you the impression that the whole Bible is about thanksgiving, because it is. From the beginning to the end, it is a continual, constant theme. Colossians 2, 6, and 7, "As you therefore have received Christ Jesus as Lord, walk in him, rooted and grounded in the faith as you have been taught, abounding in it with thanksgiving." Paul is saying that we should excel in giving thanks, abounding in thanksgiving. The expression of gratitude should be always on our lips. It should be a constant feature of the way we handle life. Thanksgiving should be one of our great strengths, from the sheer amount of practice that we get every day just being thankful. What does it look like when you have that kind of a spirit? Well, when Paul was writing to the Ephesians, he told them that that sort of a spirit was the result of being filled with the Holy Spirit. Now listen to these words and try to get a picture of the kind of person who's living like this verse describes. Listen carefully. Ephesians 5. "And do not be drunk with wine, or is in excess, but be filled with the Spirit, speaking to one another in psalms and hymns and spiritual songs, singing and making melody in your heart to the Lord, giving thanks always for all things to God the Father in the name of the Lord Jesus Christ, submitting one to another in the fear of God." What does a thankful person look like? What does he act like? How can you identify him? My friends, you can pick him out of a crowd. When you walk into a room, you can tell somebody who's filled with the Spirit with a thankful heart. Don't you just like to rub up against them? Don't you like to be in their presence? When you leave, you feel so refreshed having been with them. You feel like you want to go and do better, that you want to be more thankful. And sometimes these people, as I have been learning in the last several years, are people who have suffered greatly, who have gone through terrible, terrible times of sickness and anguish and brokenness. And somehow out of the brokenness, the sweet perfume of gratitude is everywhere apparent. And you just marvel. And the thing that you say is, "That's not normal." And you know what? It isn't normal. It's spiritual. It's the result of being filled with the Spirit of God. If we want to be happy, if we want to celebrate, we should do it spiritually. We do this by filling our minds and our hearts with thanksgiving so that our gratitude overflows into songs of praise to the Lord. Psalm 69:30 says, "I will praise the name of God with a song, and I will magnify him with thanksgiving." So the priority of thanksgiving is everywhere in the Bible. It's not just a few texts that God put in there so we'd have something to preach on during Thanksgiving. It's everywhere in the Bible. When I became sensitized to this, I wrote a book on the Spirit of God. I did a whole chapter on gratitude because I couldn't get over how much there was in the Bible. There's no lack of text for Thanksgiving Sunday, let me tell you that. Because the Bible is so pregnant with the truth of the thankful heart. And of course, as you take this and you study it and you lay it all out on paper, you begin to see that there are certain things that God tells us to be thankful for. And we see some of the purposes of thanksgiving. Of all the people in the Bible, nobody that I know was more thankful than Paul. In all of his letters, gratitude drips from the pages. His instruction to us is that we are to be a thankful people. And when we think about the man who wrote it, it is even more meaningful to us. How many of you know Paul didn't live in a penthouse? Paul didn't live in a palace. Paul spent most of his time behind bars, doing time. He was always in trouble, and the words of praise are more dominant in one of his section of letters. You know what those letters are called? Listen, they're called the prison epistles. In the prison epistles, you find so much about gratitude. And when I see that, I think, you know, this guy must have some kind of something that's different than what I notice around us today. Here he is in the midst of pain and suffering and pressure, and it's not deserved. And yet he always finds something to be thankful for. When you look at his life, it was one life of misery. He was stoned at Lystra. He was driven out of Thessalonica. He was rejected at Athens. He was jailed in Philippi. He was apprehended at Caesarea. He was taken as a prisoner to Rome, released, and then put in prison again. He was put in a dungeon, and ultimately he was martyred. If you want to read an accurate account of his troubles, go to 2 Corinthians chapter 11. This has a special meaning to me. I just need to remind you this. 2 Corinthians chapter 11. If you want to see what this man went through, here's a little list. And this is what we ought to read before we read all the things for which he was thankful. And I need to tell you, some of you know this. When I was sick in the hospital, I got a card from somebody. It was made down in Greenville, North Carolina, at a special greeting card company. And this card was supposed to be a get well card. And on the front of the card were the words of 2 Corinthians chapter 11. It was in a stack of all of the other get well cards trying to encourage me. And this is what it said, beginning at verse 24. From the Jews, five times I received 40 stripes minus one. Three times I was beaten with rods. Once I was stoned. Three times I was shipwrecked. A night and a day I've been in the deep. I'm thinking, who sent me such a sorry card? In journeys often, in perils of waters, in perils of robbers, in perils of my own countrymen, in perils, this is all on the front of a get well card. In weariness and toil and sleeplessness often, beside the other things, what comes upon me daily, who is weak and I am not weak. And I read that whole thing and I thought, man, this is really sad that someone would be so sick in their thoughts that they would send somebody who's suffering a card like this. And then I opened it up and on the inside were these words. So how you been? Isn't that great? I felt better immediately. And I only tell you that because while we're laughing at it, it was no laughing matter for Paul, was it? Paul went through some very difficult times, and yet out of the brokenness of his life and the difficulty that he faced came this aroma of thanksgiving. That's everywhere present. And I went through his epistles and I just wrote down some of the things he was thankful for to help me know some of the things I ought to be thankful for. First of all, he was thankful for salvation in Jesus Christ. At the end of 2 Corinthians chapter 9, he says, thanks be to God for his unspeakable gift. Romans 6:17, but God be thanked that though you were slaves of sin, you obeyed from the heart that form of doctrine to which you were delivered. Maybe you can't remember that far back when you got saved, but most of us remember when we were saved and how God came and through his wonderful Son, the Lord Jesus Christ, gave us salvation. One of the things about Paul that I've noticed is that when he's writing his epistles, they're all very logical and very sequential and very in order until he thinks about his own salvation. Then he goes off on a rabbit trail for five or six verses and talks about how wonderful it is to be a Christian. There was a hymn that was written, and it's been wonderfully used of the Lord over the years. And I'm going to read the hymn, which you probably won't recognize, but when I read the chorus, you will. The hymn goes like this. Some thank the Lord for friends and home, for mercies sure and sweet. But I would praise him for his grace. In prayer, I would repeat. Some thank him for the flowers that grow, some for the stars that shine. My heart is filled with joy and praise because I know he's mine. I trust in him from day to day. I prove his saving grace. I'll sing this song of praise to him until I see his face. You know what the chorus is? Thank you, Lord, for

0: That's the greatest thing we have, isn't it? When we have Jesus Christ and we have salvation, everything else can be falling apart. But if it's well with our soul, oh my, are we rich. Because that's an eternal blessing no one can ever take from us. Let me hurry on. We should be thankful for the strength that God gives us. 1 Corinthians 1:4 says, I thank my God always concerning you for the grace of God which was given to you by Jesus Christ. We should be thankful for spiritual fellowship. Over and over again in the scripture, we find this. 2 Thessalonians 1:3 says, we are bound to thank God always for you, brethren, as it is fitting, because your faith grows exceedingly and the love of every one of you all abounds each toward the other. Have you ever given thanks to the Lord for the fellowship you have with God's people? You know what you need to do is spend about 6 weeks on a mission field where there's only one or two other Christians, and then come home and look around in church some Sunday and say, look at all of these people who love the Lord the way I love the Lord and how blessed I am to be with them. That's why when we put together opportunities for us to get to know one another in groups and in Sunday school classes, you ought to run toward that as Christians who love the fellowship of God's people. We have something uniquely special that you cannot describe, you can only experience. And if you know the Lord, you are instantly grafted to everyone else who knows the Lord. And you have oneness and fellowship, and you ought to be thankful for it. You ought to be thankful for the sustenance of God's word. The Thessalonian believers were a special group of people who loved the word of God. For in 1 Thessalonians chapter 2, Paul wrote about them. He said, for this reason, we also thank God without ceasing, because when you received the word of God, which you heard from us, you welcomed it not as the word of men, but as it is in truth, the word of God, which effectively works in you who believe. Do you thank God for the word of God, which effectively works in you that believe? My friends, God's word is something that strengthens and sustains us and helps us. I preached in North Carolina, and I wasn't feeling very well. I was starting, I thought, to get the flu. And I said to my wife, I don't know how I'm going to do this. I'm going to stand up here and preach in front of all these people, and then I have to stand in line for 2 hours and shake hands and sign books. I don't have the strength. This is going to be interesting. So I went to the church, and I went back in the back room, and I shut the door, and I had an hour before the service started, and I just got my Bible out, and I didn't think about doing this. I just sat down, and I began to read through the scripture. I started at a place where I had left off, and I began to read. I never had anything quite like this happen to me before, but during that hour, the word of God began to nourish my soul and strengthen my life, and when I got done, I almost had forgotten that I wasn't feeling good. I went out in the power of the Holy Spirit and in the strength which God alone can give, and I had a strong night, and I signed every book and shook every hand and went home late. And you say, can God do that? Yeah, the word of God strengthens you, not only spiritually, but sometimes it can even strengthen you physically. God's word is the nourishment of our soul, and by his spirit, he can fill us and empower us to do what we could not otherwise do. Do you ever thank God for that? Do you thank God for the word? I think that ought to be something we do once in a while. We ought to be thankful for God's people who serve. Ephesians 1, 15 and 16 says, therefore I also, after I heard of your faith in the Lord Jesus and your love for all the saints, do not cease to give thanks for you, making mention of you in my prayers. I wish I had time to go through all of these things that Paul was thankful for, but I'll leave that up to you. You can read his epistles, and especially the prison epistles, and you'll find it everywhere. Just read the prison epistles. You'll have so much stuff you won't be able to talk about at all, because Paul was a thankful man. And he admonishes us to be thankful. It is one of his most prominent themes. He was thankful, and he used it as a platform to urge everybody else to be thankful as well. And we have no reason to be unthankful.
1: And you know what you discover when you read Paul is that his thanksgiving wasn't based upon how well things were going in his life, because he had a very disciplined and difficult life. And if you read the sections of scripture that describe Paul in his journeys, you'll discover that he wasn't thankful because every day was a bright and happy day. He was thankful in the midst of his trouble, and sometimes in spite of his trouble, and sometimes for his trouble. He was a thankful man, and he teaches us much. I hope you've been joining us as we've been talking about these things. And tomorrow we'll have part two of Power Up Your Prayer Life as we continue our discussion of prayer from this great Old Testament book. Hey, don't forget, the Caribbean Cruise is coming up right after Christmas. It's a conference cruise that we take each year. The dates are the 26th of December through the 2nd of January. 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

0: My name is Angela. I am literally a living, breathing, walking testimony, and my story has just begun. 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

0: 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I listen to y'all in the car and on the way to class. It's very uplifting and positive, and I'm so grateful to have a station that spreads the message of Jesus every day.
1: 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Only way I'm getting to the other side.

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1: My name is Pete in Canada. 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Y'all do a lot to touch people's lives. Thank you so much.
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2: 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And I love Life Songs. And I love y'all.

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1: 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Thank you for always giving me a touch of God's love. 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Y'all are in my heart. Thank you so much.
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1: It was like he was speaking to me again. Thank Life Songs for always encouraging me and being there. And y'all are wonderful in a lost world. And I cannot wait till Jesus comes back so it'll all be right.

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My name is Heather. First time I ever found Life Songs, I think I was living in Thibodaux. I remember just like turning on the radio, trying to find something. And y'all actually gave me a challenge for like a month, listening to nothing but Christian music. And it would make your like driving better. I had a little bit of road rage. So I did it. And I've been listening to Life Songs ever since.

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1: This is Michael. I work over here at Knowledge Sports in Hammond. We have a radio. The only music station that actually plays in the store is this station. I kid you not. The customers come in, and they're like, I can't believe y'all are playing Christian music in the store. And we're like, yeah, of course. So many people, it's just so uplifting. 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We don't even turn the radio off. 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

0: 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Uplifting life songs.
1: 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I appreciate for everything you do. Y'all uplift my day, and it's a great thing.

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Thank you, Lord, for all the good things you've done. And especially thanks to Life Songs, because there's always that song that comes on when I need it. I love Life Songs. I love y'all. And I love testifying for Jesus.

0: 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Uplifting life songs.
1: This is Rebecca. Thank y'all for always being a blessing. It's really good that God uses y'all in so many different ways. So thank you so much.

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1: I'm Rachel Purcell, and this is the story behind Keep Going. 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And I love that Hebrews says we can fix our eyes on Jesus.
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2: This is Jamie. 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I moved right outside of Lafayette. 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

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You belong here. 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
1: 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We love you guys.
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1: This is Erin. I love it when you do the prayer sport because the prayers that you pray over all the schools and the kids and the teachers, it means a lot. 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I want you to know you make an impact.
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2: 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Most boys love being active. 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

0: I'm with Angela. 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
1: 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Y'all do a lot to touch people's lives. Thank you so much.
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1: Just take a step. 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
1: 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And He will, I promise. 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Just take a step. 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
2: 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And I love Life Songs. 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
1: 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Sometimes when you just hear the testimony, just to hear the music, how rejuvenated it is and refreshing, you know, it's just amazing.

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1: This is Teresa. Thank you for always giving me a touch of God's love. 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Y'all are in my heart. Thank you so much.
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1: 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I really, really believe that. 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

0: 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It's very uplifting.
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2: 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I love Live Songs. I listen to it every day. I couldn't go without it.

My name is Heather. First time I ever found Life Songs, I think I was living in Thibodaux. I remember just like turning on the radio, trying to find something. And y'all actually gave me a challenge for like a month, listening to nothing but Christian music. And it would make your like driving better. I had a little bit of road rage. So I did it. And I've been listening to Life Songs ever since.

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1: 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It's very inspirational for me every day.
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Uplifting life songs.

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And especially thanks to Life Songs, because there's always that song that comes on when I need it. I love Life Songs. I love y'all. And I love testifying for Jesus.

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2: This is Rebecca. Thank y'all for always being a blessing. 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So thank you so much.

0: That was new from Kane. It's called Living Water on Uplifting Life Songs. Hey, good morning. I'm Josh. 21 minutes after 5 o'clock. About 78 degrees on the South Shore. Another warm, steamy day. We're going to be in the mid-90s this afternoon. Looks like rain chances a little bit higher tomorrow afternoon. We'll take a full look at that weather forecast in just a little while. But thanks for starting your thankful Thursday on Uplifting Life Songs.
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God is good all the time. Good morning, Ham Josh. Happy Thankful Thursday on the LifeSongs Morning Show. Today's LifeSongs uplifting word comes from Matthew chapter 5, verse 44. This is from Jesus' very famous Sermon on the Mount. Jesus said, "I say to you, love your enemies, bless those who curse you, do good to those who hate you, and pray for those who spitefully use you and persecute you."

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1: My name is Carla. You've got the glory. I listen to you all in the morning. You're so uplifted. 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

0: Let's hear it for the Swamp Owls. Hey, good morning. I'm Josh. Happy Thankful Thursday. Today's Life Songs Prayer School of the Day is Dr. John Ochsner, Discovery in Jefferson, the Swamp Owls. Jessica, thank you for nominating the school. Father, we lift them up to you as they start this new school year, this new season of life. 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

0: Good morning. God is good all the time. Hey, I'm Josh. Happy Thankful Thursday to you. It's going to be a pretty hot day. Let's take a look at our LifeSounds weather forecast. A heat advisory today till 8 p.m. Sunny, hot August in the mid-90s. The heat index around 110. Rain chances around 30% this afternoon. You might see an isolated shower. We'll continue on in the mid-90s for at least the next week or so. But tomorrow, our rain chances actually go up to 50 to 60%. Could see some scattered storms. Some could even be severe Friday afternoon and evening. So heads up. Rain chances run around 30% over the weekend. So don't cancel those outdoor plans. Honestly, if you can and just stay in the air conditioner, I would cancel them, but that's just me.
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1: Good morning. Happy Thankful Thursday. Hey, I'm Josh. It's the Life Songs Morning Show. Canal Street is the main six-lane ride with iconic streetcars, towering high-rises, theaters. It begins at the river and runs to the lake, but in recent years, there have been more and more abandoned structures, crumbling facades. And that's why the city government is launching the Canal Street Renaissance Initiative. Phase one involves police being more proactive on patrols, cracking down on drugs especially. Wish they'd also crack down on people who double park. Traffic lights are being repaired, crosswalks repainted. So far, everything they've listed is essentially the upkeep they're supposed to be doing. What would you like to see along Canal Street? What would pull you back into downtown? The Saints preseason is costing us a whole bunch of key players, unfortunately. Yesterday, Alvin Kamara went down with a sprained MCL. This knee injury is expected to keep him off the field for at least a month. Plus, Saints rookie wide receiver Jordan Tyson is out for a couple of months with a hamstring injury. So suddenly, these second and third string players trying to show up in the preseason are actually kind of important. The Saints' next preseason game is Saturday at 3 against the Rams in Los Angeles. I imagine that this will be developed into an HGTV series soon. Designers are charging thousands of dollars to design elite college dorm rooms. How much design can be crammed into 120 square feet? Apparently a whole lot. Custom rugs, window treatments, bedding, and media centers, they add up. Just make sure there's a mini fridge, okay? That's way more essential than imported silk throw pillows featuring your school colors. But to everyone starting college, we're rooting for you. 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

0: Good morning. That was Switch with Symphony on Uplifting Life Songs. Good morning. It is 6 o'clock on this Thankful Thursday. So let's start the morning by giving thanks to God. Will you pray with me this morning? God, thank you so much for being the King of Kings, the creator of all the universe, being inside and outside of time, present in every moment and every space, knowing absolutely everything there is. You are so much bigger than we can comprehend. We can declare these things, but our minds are just too puny to really comprehend them. Thank you for choosing to love us. You didn't have to. You made us. You crafted us. You call us your children, and we are forever in your debt and want to celebrate you forever and ever. Help us to really jumpstart that today. Let our lives be a living sacrifice to you, a joyful testimony of your power to everyone that we come across. God, change us to make us more like you today. In Jesus' name we pray. Amen.
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1: Brother,
2: good morning, my friends. 5 minutes after 6 o'clock. How you doing? Ready for a great day? It's Thankful Thursday on Uplifting Life Songs, and we will give thanks all day. Over and over and over till you're oozing gratitude out of every single pore. Along with all the sweat, because it's going to be hot and humid. Temperatures will be in the mid-90s. The heat index around 110. A heat advisory till 8. I'm getting tired of saying this. Like, it's been a week, and it's going to be another week. The good news is it looks like more rain in the forecast tomorrow, which is good news. It's Thursday, August 20th. If today's your birthday, a wonderful happy birthday to you. It is also National Radio Day, which I'd like to say is something very important to those of us in radio, but I was unaware that it was even a thing until I read about it on the internet. But you heard it on the radio first. 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
1: Hi, this is Sandra Mays. Thank you so much for being such a positive voice in the morning.

0: How you doing, Life Songs family? This is Alan from Timberville, Louisiana. Tell me something good.
1: Imagine sitting in your car at a red light and suddenly seeing Spider-Man sprint across the crosswalk, pushing a disabled person in a wheelchair. That's exactly what happened recently at a busy intersection in Arkansas. Talk about your friendly neighborhood Spider-Man. And while Peter Parker usually calls New York his home, thank goodness this cosplayer was willing to help a neighbor in an emergency. The act of kindness was caught by red light cameras and shared on the local news. As for the identity of Arkansas Spidey, that remains a mystery to protect the ones he loves. With a great Lycra costume comes great responsibility. That's today's good news on Uplifting Life Songs.

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1: Hi, this is Amanda. I have a long commute to work every morning. I drive from Slidell to Metairie. I really enjoy the songs and the little anecdotes and whatnot. You guys are great.
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0: God is good all the time. Good morning, Ham Josh. Happy Thankful Thursday on the LifeSongs Morning Show. Today's LifeSongs uplifting word comes from Matthew chapter 5, verse 44. This is from Jesus' very famous Sermon on the Mount. Jesus said, "I say to you, love your enemies, bless those who curse you, do good to those who hate you, and pray for those who spitefully use you and persecute you." The message Jesus preached and still preaches today is one that runs counter to all the culture. Humility, kindness, forgiveness, gentleness, all of these things are beautiful and powerful, more powerful than hate. Good luck living it out today.
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4: 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We wrote Living Water in a season where we finally started getting some of the things that we had been praying for. But before long, we'd be reaching for the next thing. Jesus in John 4 says that anyone who drinks from this world will thirst again.
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1: Let's hear it for the Swamp Owls. Hey, good morning. I'm Josh. Happy Thankful Thursday. Today's Life Songs Prayer School of the Day is Dr. John Ochsner, Discovery in Jefferson, the Swamp Owls. Jessica, thank you for nominating the school. 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

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Oh, what a beautiful day. Hot, yes, but beautiful. Made even more spectacular, I think, by this delicious cup of Life Songs blend coffee that I've got. 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Now, excuse me, I've got to get back to sipping this delicious coffee.

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1: This is great. You all definitely make my morning every morning. 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

0: Good morning. God is good all the time. Hey, I'm Josh. Happy Thankful Thursday to you. It's going to be a pretty hot day. Let's take a look at our LifeSounds weather forecast. A heat advisory today till 8 p.m. Sunny, hot August in the mid-90s. The heat index around 110. Rain chances around 30% this afternoon. You might see an isolated shower. We'll continue on in the mid-90s for at least the next week or so. But tomorrow, our rain chances actually go up to 50 to 60%. Could see some scattered storms. Some could even be severe Friday afternoon and evening. So heads up. Rain chances run around 30% over the weekend. So don't cancel those outdoor plans. Honestly, if you can and just stay in the air conditioner, I would cancel them, but that's just me.
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0: Heads up on some traffic this morning. Hey, what's up? I'm Josh. 10 minutes till 7 o'clock, 80 degrees outside. We have an accident blocking the right lane, US 90B westbound, right downtown at the I-10 US 90 intersection. So you can expect a little bit of a delay coming inbound from Metairie this morning. Drive carefully.

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1: Good morning. Happy Thankful Thursday. Hey, I'm Josh. It's the Life Songs Morning Show. Canal Street is the main six-lane ride with iconic streetcars, towering high-rises, theaters. It begins at the river and runs to the lake, but in recent years, there have been more and more abandoned structures, crumbling facades. And that's why the city government is launching the Canal Street Renaissance Initiative. Phase one involves police being more proactive on patrols, cracking down on drugs especially. Wish they'd also crack down on people who double park. Traffic lights are being repaired, crosswalks repainted. So far, everything they've listed is essentially the upkeep they're supposed to be doing. What would you like to see along Canal Street? What would pull you back into downtown? The Saints preseason is costing us a whole bunch of key players, unfortunately. Yesterday, Alvin Kamara went down with a sprained MCL. This knee injury is expected to keep him off the field for at least a month. Plus, Saints rookie wide receiver Jordan Tyson is out for a couple of months with a hamstring injury. So suddenly, these second and third string players trying to show up in the preseason are actually kind of important. The Saints' next preseason game is Saturday at 3 against the Rams in Los Angeles. I imagine that this will be developed into an HGTV series soon. Designers are charging thousands of dollars to design elite college dorm rooms. How much design can be crammed into 120 square feet? Apparently a whole lot. Custom rugs, window treatments, bedding, and media centers, they add up. Just make sure there's a mini fridge, okay? That's way more essential than imported silk throw pillows featuring your school colors. But to everyone starting college, we're rooting for you. 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
5: Good morning, my friends. A couple minutes after 7 o'clock on this terrific Thankful Thursday. About 80 degrees outside. It's warm, it's humid, and we've got some traffic. Shout out to Luis, who texted me to let me know if you're coming in from the Best Bank as you get across the G&O Bridge, the left-hand side. You might want to get on the left-hand side because the two left lanes are blocked because of a disabled vehicle. So just traffic coming across the bridge. Watch out for that. Also, another accident over by South Claiborne Avenue, US 90 and I-10. So watch out for that. Sorry to be the bearer of traffic news so early in the morning. It is a Thankful Thursday, August 20th. Grateful that you're choosing to spend this morning singing songs of praise to God. Got a lot of great music. Toby Mac, new Rachel Purcell, John Reddick coming up next. And that happens because of your faithful support. And I'm super grateful. And it's important to be grateful, especially on a Thankful Thursday that happens to be World Mosquito Day. Not a fan of mosquitoes. I don't know too many people who are, but did you know this? This is going to make you hate mosquitoes even more. Sorry. Did you know the reason we don't see lightning bugs down here is because that the mosquito spray also eliminates fireflies? I haven't been this angry in I don't know how long.

0: keep going.
1: That was Rachel Purcell with Keep Going on Uplifting Life Songs. About 10 minutes after 7, 80 degrees outside. And again, here is some pretty significant traffic downtown in New Orleans. So the right lane of I-10 West is now blocked on the high-rise bridge because of a stalled vehicle. You know, when you're going up that bridge and you're telling the car, I think I can. This one could not. So congestion starts at Crowder. Eastbound 90B before Camp is blocked for a stalled vehicle in the left lane. So you're seeing congestion backed up across the Crescent City Connection. And US 90B westbound to South Claiborne Avenue, the exit to westbound South Claiborne, that is blocked because of a crash, so some delays there as you come in from Metairie. It's unfortunate. What's not unfortunate is reading Abby's new blog. She wrote about Spider-Man on this week's blog on lifesongs.com. Found some really deep Christian

0: applications from the movie. No small potatoes. Coming up, Spider-Man makes the move from New York to Arkansas on the LifeSounds Good News Story. For real. It's coming up about 6 minutes. It's Toby Mac. Nothing sweeter.
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1: My lunch lady at a school listens to y'all all the time. I sit in the front of the parking lot waiting to get in the school. I love you and I love y'all music in the morning. That just blesses me all day long.

0: How you doing, Life Songs family? This is Alan from Timberville, Louisiana. Tell me something good.
1: Imagine sitting in your car at a red light and suddenly seeing Spider-Man sprint across the crosswalk, pushing a disabled person in a wheelchair. That's exactly what happened recently at a busy intersection in Arkansas. Talk about your friendly neighborhood Spider-Man. And while Peter Parker usually calls New York his home, thank goodness this cosplayer was willing to help a neighbor in an emergency. The act of kindness was caught by red light cameras and shared on the local news. As for the identity of Arkansas Spidey, that remains a mystery to protect the ones he loves. With a great Lycra costume comes great responsibility. 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
1: That was Chandler Moore with God, I'm Just Grateful on Uplifting Life Songs. Good morning, Ham Josh. Heads up on some traffic downtown. We've got congestion coming in from Metairie. The southbound Claiborne exit has been blocked this morning. There was an accident in the left lane on the US 90B eastbound right around Camp and Chapultepec. So delays are backed up along the bridge there this morning. Accident on the, or a vehicle that stalled out on the high rise. So traffic is backed up to what looks like Bullard coming in from the east. It's a slow go. And it's a hot day. And it's Thursday and not Friday. And there's plenty of things that we could complain about. But instead, we're going to turn our attention to Jesus. That's what all the music on Life Songs is about. It's about focusing on what is true and real and right. And that's our God. Today's Life Songs uplifting word are some powerful words that Jesus spoke. From Matthew chapter 5, this is the Beatitudes, his big famous Sermon on the Mount. Matthew 5 verse 44 says, I say to you, love your enemies, bless those who curse you, do good to those who hate you, and pray for those who spitefully use you and persecute you. Jesus, you're going to have to give us strength to do that. Here's Danny Gokey. We all need

0: That was Andrew Rip with Breakdown. Hey, good morning. I'm Josh. 33 minutes after 7 o'clock. When I was a student, for me, school was not a refuge. I was a great student. The social aspect of it gave me a lot of anxiety, so I was always relieved to get home. What's come to my attention from a lot of people who don't have like a great history of home life, they couldn't wait to get to school. That was where they had their friends and where they felt safe and where they got food. It's amazing how different our life experiences can be. And so important for us to pray for every single person who is in those hallways at school. Those teachers and students, the kids who are there because it's the safest place, and the kids who are there because they have to be. And today we're praying for Dr. John Ochsner Discovery School in Jefferson, the Swamp Owls. Jessica asked us to pray that would be the prayer school of the day. They would have amazing first days and weeks of school, and that God would fill them with love and confidence. Father, we hold up these Swamp Owls at Ochsner Discovery to you and ask that it would be a truly great school year. For those kids who need a little extra love, provide it. For those who are filled with anxiety, give them peace. And for those teachers who are hard at work every single day, give them endless energy. In Jesus' name we pray. Amen. We'd love to pray for your school, whether it's a school that's thriving or a school that really needs prayer. 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
3: Hello, everyone. Welcome to the broadcast today. I'm happy that you are with us. Today, we're studying Deuteronomy chapter 26. The overall title of the message is The First Fruits and Covenant Commitment. Our fourth point in the message that we're looking at today is how God now brings to the people the opportunity to tithe every third year for a different purpose. Now, one of the big things that we find within the kingdom of God is the church often complains about the church wants money and all this stuff. The reality is God spoke more about money than anyone, and it's all throughout the scripture because he knows that the love of money is the root of all evil. So if we want to cut the root that drives us in most cases into evil, it's our love for money, the self-preservation, all the things, the selfishness, the things that come with it. And so he's like, here's how you break that selfishness, that mindset of entitlement. You've got to be generous. So in Deuteronomy chapter 26, 12, it says, in the third year, the year of the tithe, give a tithe of your produce to the Levite, the foreigner, the orphan, and the widow, so that they may eat in their city, the city that you live in. So isn't it amazing that in the earlier tithe, God is blessing your local house, the place where you worship, but then the church should be so prosperous so that when the city has a need, they come to the church and then the church can meet their needs. So it's an amazing thing, but it's something that we should consider. So it's often easy to overlook those that are in need, but God calls every one of us to live with compassion, a way of life, because compassion is an essential part of our worship. In Matthew chapter 25, verse 40, it says, the king shall answer and say unto them, verily I say unto you, inasmuch as you have done it for one of the least of my brethren, you've done it unto me. I think that's a great honor. I don't know about you, but man, what an honor that I can actually touch Jesus by touching someone who's in need or needs compassion. So this is the power of supporting the local church. It gives you the power now to reach something much bigger. It's your city. The fifth point we're looking at is the declaration of integrity. There will be a point where you're going to have to judge yourself and ask yourself this question, am I being faithful with the things of God? In verse 14, it says, I haven't eaten from the sacred while I was mourning. And then it goes, I haven't removed any of it while I was unclean. I haven't used it in a funeral feast. In other words, I have listened obediently to the voice of God, my God, and I have lived the way that you have commanded me. Man, that's almost like standing before the Lord in the final judgment, but you're standing before the Lord and you're giving an account. And I think accountability is far more important than just outlook or appearances, because there's a lot of people who put on a good show but really are not doing the work of the kingdom. And these things are not boasting. These things are affirming that I am devoted unto the Lord, but I'm talking before God. I'm not speaking this before man. So I would really encourage everybody today to make sure you know there will be a day. Every one of us will give an account for what we've done with God's goods. God bless.
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0: That was Phil Wickham with, I believe, on Uplifting Life Songs. Good morning. It is 17 minutes till 8 o'clock. All kinds of traffic. We have a stalled vehicle on the high rise. The traffic is backed up to Bullard in the east. Coming in from the West Bank, traffic is backed up to Manhattan Boulevard on the West Bank Expressway because of an accident on an exit ramp. Same deal coming in from Metairie. Traffic is backed up to, I don't know, Luling. It's just rough out there this morning. Good thing is, it's more time to sing songs of praise. Coming up, Forrest Frank is going to sing Okay. And hopefully it'll make things okay. Sometimes the best way to change your attitude when life is less than ideal is to just start writing out the list of things that we love and that we're grateful for. Which is why we are celebrating the Life Songs Love Notes to New Orleans.
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2: 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He knew that being raised in such a place would teach me endurance, kindness, and spice in ways impossible to know elsewhere. You give me joy year-round. Because if we laugh louder than the sun shines, the heat doesn't feel so bad. Jubilee gets its definition from you. Hey, my baby. And I know your mom and them are some of the millions of phrases I miss when I'm somewhere else. I love you through all of the seasons, even if there's only two. You bring the greatest highs and the easiest lows. I love that I get to love you and call you my home.
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0: As far as Frank with OK on Uplifting Life Songs, and it is going to be OK, even if you're stuck in all the traffic that we've got. Let's take a quick look. All routes into New Orleans are slow. Coming in from the east, you're backed up at Reed. Coming in from Metairie and Kenner, you're backed up to Loyola Drive, all the way through Metairie, all the way to downtown. Coming in from the West Bank, you're backed up to Barataria Boulevard. That is a long, slow drive on the West Bank Expressway. Nothing that anyone can do. There are no alternate routes. Just sit back, relax, and enjoy the summer sun. 82 degrees outside right now. Temperatures are going to be up in the mid-90s this afternoon with a 30% chance for an afternoon shower. Heat index around 110, which means a heat advisory till 8 p.m. tonight. Tomorrow, our rain chances actually go up to 50 or 60%, but mostly in the afternoon and evening. So don't cancel your plans. Just be weather aware. Then we dry out over the weekend in the mid-90s with a 30% chance for showers.
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1: Good morning. Happy Thankful Thursday. Hey, I'm Josh. It's the Life Songs Morning Show. Canal Street is the main six-lane ride with iconic streetcars, towering high-rises, theaters. It begins at the river and runs to the lake, but in recent years, there have been more and more abandoned structures, crumbling facades. And that's why the city government is launching the Canal Street Renaissance Initiative. Phase one involves police being more proactive on patrols, cracking down on drugs especially. Wish they'd also crack down on people who double park. Traffic lights are being repaired, crosswalks repainted. So far, everything they've listed is essentially the upkeep they're supposed to be doing. What would you like to see along Canal Street? What would pull you back into downtown? The Saints preseason is costing us a whole bunch of key players, unfortunately. Yesterday, Alvin Kamara went down with a sprained MCL. This knee injury is expected to keep him off the field for at least a month. Plus, Saints rookie wide receiver Jordan Tyson is out for a couple of months with a hamstring injury. So suddenly, these second and third string players trying to show up in the preseason are actually kind of important. The Saints' next preseason game is Saturday at 3 against the Rams in Los Angeles. I imagine that this will be developed into an HGTV series soon. Designers are charging thousands of dollars to design elite college dorm rooms. How much design can be crammed into 120 square feet? Apparently a whole lot. Custom rugs, window treatments, bedding, and media centers, they add up. Just make sure there's a mini fridge, okay? 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

That was Matt Maher with Gonna Be All Right on Uplifting Life Songs. I mean, I love the message of the song. It's easier to sing than it is to do, but we're going to do our best to trust God this morning. About 5 minutes after 8 o'clock on the Life Songs morning show, traffic is horrendous. I'm not even going to run through the list of slowdowns. Basically, all routes to anywhere are in deep red this morning. There's not really an alternate way. You're just going to have to be late wherever you're going. Heat advisory today till 8 o'clock. Our temperatures will be in the mid-90s with a 30% chance for an isolated shower. Tomorrow, those rain chances go up. But tomorrow afternoon, tomorrow evening, we could be dealing with some thunderstorms. So we'll just need to be weather aware. What defines greatness for you?

0: That was Lloyd Nix, A Little More. Good morning.
1: Hey, I'm Josh. It's time now for the Life Songs Genius Club. 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
1: Good morning. This is Ann. I love listening to Life Songs every day on the way to work. This year I started teaching 6th and 7th graders, and it's just been awesome. So I listen to y'all inside the classroom and on the way home.

0: It is time now for the Life Songs Genius Club. Good morning. I'm Josh. Got Monica on the phone. Today's question is, where is the Great Wall located?
1: It's got to be the Great Wall of China.
0: Yes. I mean, they probably have some pretty good walls in other places, but the Great Wall is in China. You are definitely a genius. Well done.
1: All right. So, we should win a prize.
0: Yeah. We're going to send you the Genius Club ink pen and a certificate declaring your genius status. Where do you live, Monica?
1: I live in Metairie.
0: Imagine if we built the Good Wall of Metairie somewhere.
1: Well, we have it. We have the wall, the levee. That's the wall.
0: That's true. It's a pretty good wall.
2: Yeah. I am too smart. 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
4: 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We pray in these next few moments that God's word will meet you right where you're at. Your faith will grow and your spirit will be renewed.
5: What a crazy story in the Gospel of John. Well, the disciples were rowing in an amazing storm, a storm that was so unexpected. They were afraid. Next thing you know, Jesus comes walking on the water. He says, "It is I, be not afraid." He also says to them, "It is I, be not afraid," and they willingly received him into the ship. But listen here, immediately the ship got to the land. You know, God speaks. He's speaking to your storm. He's there. "It is I, be not afraid." You know what? You're going to get to the other side. He's going to help you through this.
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0: How you doing, Life Songs family? This is Alan from Timberville, Louisiana. Tell me something good.
1: Imagine sitting in your car at a red light and suddenly seeing Spider-Man sprint across the crosswalk, pushing a disabled person in a wheelchair. That's exactly what happened recently at a busy intersection in Arkansas. Talk about your friendly neighborhood Spider-Man. And while Peter Parker usually calls New York his home, thank goodness this cosplayer was willing to help a neighbor in an emergency. The act of kindness was caught by red light cameras and shared on the local news. As for the identity of Arkansas Spidey, that remains a mystery to protect the ones he loves. With a great Lycra costume comes great responsibility. That's today's good news on Uplifting Life Songs.

0: On the night you're falling all to pieces, you can bring your lonely heart to Jesus. 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

0: God is good all the time. Good morning, Ham Josh. Happy Thankful Thursday on the LifeSongs Morning Show. Today's LifeSongs uplifting word comes from Matthew chapter 5, verse 44. This is from Jesus' very famous Sermon on the Mount. Jesus said, "I say to you, love your enemies, bless those who curse you, do good to those who hate you, and pray for those who spitefully use you and persecute you." The message Jesus preached and still preaches today is one that runs counter to all the culture. Humility, kindness, forgiveness, gentleness, all of these things are beautiful and powerful, more powerful than hate. Good luck living it out today.
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2: This is Face to Face Celebration Church. I'm Dennis Watson, and I have as my guest this week, James Fletcher, who's the pastor of the Celebration Church River Parish Congregation in LaPlace. And this week, we're talking about the subject of overcoming storms in our lives. And this week, I'm here with on Face to Face with Pastor James Fletcher, pastor of Celebration Church River Parish Congregation. And we're talking about how to deal with and overcome the great storms we encounter in life. Not windstorms or rainstorms, but we're talking about storms of adversity and difficult, challenging times in our lives. Yeah, you talked about how we need to trust in the Lord's purposes. Yes. During those stormy times in our lives, we need to rely on the Lord's presence. What's the third thing you would tell us to help us know how to deal with the storms when they come our way in our lives?
3: Here's a big one. Depend on Jesus' power in our lives. A lot of the times we think that we're stronger than we really are.
2: Now, kind of recap what happened with Jesus and his disciples in the when they were in the boat in the Sea of Galilee.
3: Well, when they were in the boat, they got into the boat and they were heading over to the other side. And then when that storm came, right, they started to freak out. Of course, we all would, right?
2: Sure.
3: The water coming up against them, I couldn't even imagine. Imagine it, right? And they went to him, right? Like, "Teacher, are you going to let us perish?" Basically,
2: I had to wake him up.
3: The Bible said him up. Yeah, he was sleeping. But it showed me when I read through that scripture, something that the Lord showed me is that the craziest situations to us, he's calm in all of them.
2: Right, right. So they went and woke the Lord up and they asked, "Don't you care for us, Lord?"
3: Yeah.
2: And the truth of the matter is the Lord always cares for us. He's always concerned about us. He's always there to help us. And then what the Bible says, Jesus did what?
3: Then after that, the Bible is telling us that when he got up, he rebuked the wind and the waves.
2: He just, with a word, few words, "Peace be still," in most translations is what it says, he rebuked the wind and the waves.
3: Yeah.
2: Now, that's almost unimaginable to us that someone could stand up in the midst of like a hurricane going on and just rebuke the wind and the waves. What do you think you would have felt like if you'd have been one of those disciples there that day?
3: As I talked to some of my friends and we went through this, I said I would have said, "Man, who is this?" The same way that they said it, like, "Who is this that he could truly just talk to the wind and the waves and they would cease?"
2: Well, you know, I think sometimes we fail to remember just how much power the Lord has. The Lord said that, it says in Jeremiah 32:7, that the Lord, Lord, you have made the heavens and the earth by your great power. Nothing is too hard for you. But sometimes we get overwhelmed and overcome by the problems of life. And because we focus on the strength and power and ability that we have rather than the strength and ability and the power that the Lord has.
3: Yeah.
2: You know, I heard someone say recently, if you're worrying, it's because you're not praying.
3: Yeah.
2: But when you're praying, you're not worrying because you're depending on the presence and the power of the Lord.
3: Yeah.
2: I mean, think about some of the most difficult times you've been through. I think about some of the difficult times I've been through. How would those times have been different if we had not been overwhelmed and overcome by the problems, but we've been focused on Jesus, the problem solver?
3: Yeah, it would have brought that much more peace to my life. The problem I see so many times is that we want to be the pilot and call Jesus the co-pilot when he needs to be the pilot. He needs to be the one that's leading us. So when we're going through the storms, the first person we go to is him. We run to him.
2: Well, we got to learn how to do that. We got to learn how to, the Bible says, Jesus said, the Bible says, "Cast all your cares upon him because he cares for you." Jesus said, "Bring me your burdens and you'll have peace in your heart and life." And so we got to learn how, instead of wrestling with those problems, our own self, we got to learn how to turn those over to the Lord, because he does have all power.
3: He does.
2: And he can solve those problems. I heard someone say, the Lord can do more in a moment than we can do in a lifetime.
3: Yeah. And that's so true.
2: Thank you for joining us today for Face to Face with Celebration Church. For a video version of this, check us out at celebrationchurch.org.
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0: for our students, for our teachers, for our very future. 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
1: Let's hear it for the Swamp Owls. Hey, good morning. I'm Josh. Happy Thankful Thursday. Today's LifeSongs Prayer School of the Day is Dr. John Ochsner, Discovery in Jefferson, the Swamp Owls. 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

0: That was the latest from Cochran and Company, What Grace Can Do, on Uplifting Life Songs. Good morning. I'm Josh, the Life Songs Morning Show. 9 minutes till 9 o'clock, and more traffic downtown, an accident at South Broad and Talia, and our third accident downtown at the intersection of US 90B West and I-10. It's like right there downtown. Right lane is currently blocked. Heat advisory today from 11 to 8. Sunny, hot August day with highs in the mid-90s and a heat index around 110. 30% chance you might see a pop-up shower or storm this afternoon. Rain chances actually go up a little bit on Friday to 50 or 60%. Looks like the North Shore might get the most of the rain, which is fine. We're under a little bit of a drought, so we could use a little bit of a shower, but it's not coming until later in the day, possibly in the evening. Then over the weekend, less rain, about a 20, 30% chance. Temperatures in the mid-90s. Same weather we've been dealing with for the last week. It's going to be very hot.
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5: Hey, this is Chris from Ryan Collective. Evergreen is a song that's all about those moments in life where you're spiraling. 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
1: Good morning. Happy Thankful Thursday. Hey, I'm Josh. It's the Life Songs Morning Show. Canal Street is the main six-lane ride with iconic streetcars, towering high-rises, theaters. It begins at the river and runs to the lake, but in recent years, there have been more and more abandoned structures, crumbling facades. And that's why the city government is launching the Canal Street Renaissance Initiative. Phase one involves police being more proactive on patrols, cracking down on drugs especially. Wish they'd also crack down on people who double park. Traffic lights are being repaired, crosswalks repainted. So far, everything they've listed is essentially the upkeep they're supposed to be doing. What would you like to see along Canal Street? What would pull you back into downtown? The Saints preseason is costing us a whole bunch of key players, unfortunately. Yesterday, Alvin Kamara went down with a sprained MCL. This knee injury is expected to keep him off the field for at least a month. Plus, Saints rookie wide receiver Jordan Tyson is out for a couple of months with a hamstring injury. So suddenly, these second and third string players trying to show up in the preseason are actually kind of important. The Saints' next preseason game is Saturday at 3 against the Rams in Los Angeles. I imagine that this will be developed into an HGTV series soon. Designers are charging thousands of dollars to design elite college dorm rooms. How much design can be crammed into 120 square feet? Apparently a whole lot. Custom rugs, window treatments, bedding, and media centers, they add up. Just make sure there's a mini fridge, okay? 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But to everyone starting college, we're rooting for you. 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

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Oh, what a beautiful day. 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Made even more spectacular, I think, by this delicious cup of Life Songs blend coffee that I've got. Oh, it's so good. Well-balanced, medium roast. We actually custom designed it with Sorrenti Coffee Company in Slidell. And I would love to share some with you, but first you have to become the official Life Songs Employee of the Month. How do you do that? 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So text us coffee, just that one word, and I'll send you the sign-up sheet. And maybe very soon we'll be showing up wherever you work and bringing you some delicious Life Songs blend coffee, thanks to Sorrenti Coffee Company. Now, excuse me, I've got to get back to sipping this delicious coffee.

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0: Share your story with us today.

That was new from Ren Collective. It was called Evergreen. I love it. It's worshipful. It's joyful, even in the midst of hardship. And it's kind of got me thinking about the evergreen artificial Christmas tree in my closet. Ren Collective actually has a couple of amazing Christmas albums. Mostly, I'm just tired of being hot and want to skip over Share-a-thon this fall. That's all. Are there any wealthy people out there that want to adopt life songs? 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

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Share the love on lifesongs.com.

That was Jeremy Camp with These Days on Uplifting Life Songs. Good morning. What a thankful Thursday it has been. Going to be a very warm day. Let's take a look at our weather forecast again. A heat advisory till 8 p.m. Temperatures in the mid-90s for the foreseeable future. That means the heat index will be up around 110. 30% chance of showers today. Tomorrow, that jumps up to 50 or 60%. Especially Friday afternoon and evening, could see some thunderstorms popping up, especially in communities around the lake. So just a heads up. Doesn't look like it'll be very rainy over the weekend, though. Thanks for spending your morning with me. It's been great. Coming up, we got great times of ministry with our Life Songs Ministry podcast. From 11 to 2, it's midday music, and 2 to 6, hang with Abby this afternoon. I hope you have the best Thursday ever until Thanksgiving, which is like the ultimate Thursday.

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1: Your mama didn't treat you right, your daddy didn't treat you right. 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
2: Dr. Tony Evans explores the relationship between emotional pain and spiritual progress.
1: God allows those events so you can save somebody else's life who is abused and broken and in pain.
2: This is the Alternative Broadcast, featuring the timeless biblical teachings from the archives of Dr. Tony Evans. It often seems like those who've accomplished the most for God have been through the worst life has to offer. Well, today, Dr. Evans takes a look at how our painful experiences can be used to bless and build up the body of Christ. Let's join him as he explains.
1: Even when you weren't saved, God recognized all the good things about you, the things that you had going for you, the stuff you had going on in your life and in your world, your background, your parental background, your education opportunities that you got, and the jobs that you have taken, the experience that you have learned, the training that you have received. And what he wants to do, or at least have the option to do, now that you are a believer, is sanctify them. That is, use them only now for your calling, which means the promotion of his kingdom, and not merely doing a job or getting a paycheck, although that could be included. And we could talk about a lot of people in the Bible, but let's talk about my favorite character in the Bible, Peter. Luke chapter 22, verse 31. Simon, Simon, behold, Satan has demanded permission to sift you like wheat. Satan has come to me and asked me, can he have you? But I have prayed for you. And by the way, it's good to know even when you're not praying, Jesus is praying for you. I have prayed for you that your faith may not fail. I'm praying for you that you don't quit on me. And you, when you have turned again, some of your Bibles say, when you are converted, strengthen your brothers. That's an important line. Jesus Christ predicts his failure. When you are converted back, turn around again, because you are getting ready to fail me. Then I want you to go help somebody else. Peter says, verse 33, Lord, with you I am ready to go both to prison and to death. No mess up here. I'm your main man. You can depend on me. I am not going to mess up, especially the man that you told me. All right? I am so confident. I am so committed. I will die before I mess up. Jesus says to him, I say to you, verse 34, Peter, the cock will not crow today until you have denied me three times and say you do not know me. Now it gets worse. Not only are you going to mess up, you're going to mess up before tomorrow morning. But when you turn around and get yourself together, then I have a ministry for you. Strengthen your brethren. Now listen to me. Some messes we get in, God doesn't keep us from because he wants to use them later. Well, you know the story. The slave girl said, you were with Jesus. Peter said, I don't know what you're talking about. Jesus who? Who? Another girl said, yeah, I know you were with Jesus because you're the dude that cut off my cousin's ear. I ain't gonna forget nobody that cut my cousin's ear off. Peter cut the guy's ear off. Yeah, the other folks around, yeah, you the man. We saw you with Jesus. Peter said, I told you. Somebody gonna get hurt up in here. Because I told you, and the Bible says he cursed. Cock-a-doodle-doo. Bible says the cock crowed when he denied Jesus the third time, and then it says, and he remembered what Jesus had said and ran out, and the Bible says, and he cried like a baby. He wept bitterly, the scripture says. It's also in Matthew chapter 26. He cried like a baby at his failure. And folks, you don't get too much greater failure than this denying the Lord publicly. He denied the Lord publicly. Jesus knew he was going to deny him publicly, predicted he was going to deny him publicly, didn't stop him from denying publicly, and told him, when you get back to your senses, then you'll be usable. Did you know that God can take the bad when it's repented of and make you more useful? That doesn't excuse the bad, nor does it excuse the consequences of the bad. But it means that God is bigger than failure. The book of Genesis, one-third of the book is given over to one young man. His name is Joseph. Joseph was born into a dysfunctional family. His father was a shyster. And the life of Jacob, Joseph's father, is one conniving after another. Now, he has 12 sons. Joseph is number 11. He's got 10 other brothers in front of him, and they are a trip. Some of them are murderers. They kill you as quick as look at you. One of them had an affair with his father's wife. Another one had an affair with his daughter-in-law. I mean, it's all kind of crazy stuff. The story of Joseph centers around a particular event when he gave him this coat of many colors. That was the straw that broke the camel's back. Let's pick it up there in Genesis chapter 37. Verse 3, now Israel, that is Jacob, loved Joseph more than all his sons because he was the son of his old age. He made him a very colored tunic because it's his favorite son. And his brothers saw that their father loved him more than all of his brothers, so they hated him and could not speak to him on friendly terms. So we got sibling rivalry. You got brothers that can't get along because of the favoritism of the father. Well, this event led to a plan to kill Joseph. Now, things got to be bad when your brothers want to wipe you out. So they want to kill him. They decide, well, we're not going to kill him. We're going to make it look like an animal killed him. And we're going to put him in a pit. And put him in the pit. So they act like a lion killed him, put blood all over his coat, took his coat back to his father. So they didn't pick up that lion gene from Jacob. So they finally sell him to some, verse 28, some Midianite traders who lifted him out of the pit, sold him to Ishmaelites for 20 shekels of silver. Now that's cold. That's cold-blooded. Make your daddy think you're dead. We're going to sell you because we don't like the fact that daddy likes you more. So we got a bad family background. Many of us in here today have come from bad family backgrounds. And we are in pain today because of what mama was like, what daddy was like, what brothers and sisters were like. And we are still enduring the pain. Maybe abuse by a father, maybe neglect. Maybe rejection. Well, that's Joseph's situation. He comes out of a bad deal. How much worse can it get than you get sold as a slave? A nothing. A nobody. You're talking about self-image. Now, young favorite boy has become a slave. So that's our scenario. He's now sent to Egypt, having been rejected by his family. When he gets to Egypt, that's chapter 39, he's now to become the slave boy in a man's house named Potiphar. He is an officer of Pharaoh. So Potiphar is a high-ranking guy now. Now, I want you to look at a phrase, verse 2, and the Lord was with Joseph. Verse 3, now his master saw the Lord was with him and how the Lord caused all that he did to prosper. Verse 5, thus the Lord blessing was upon all that he owned in the house and in the field. Now, here's the good news. This is the first set of good news. The first set of good news is this. No matter what your background or how deep your pain caused by the dysfunction of your family or other people's sins that have messed over you, if the Lord is with you, he can take that rejection, pain, hurt, difficulty, psychology, whatever you call it, he can take that thing and still do something with it, no matter how ugly it is. The Lord was with Joseph. And it says he blessed him. It sounds like Jabez, doesn't it? Bless me indeed. Well, you know, he got, you know the story. Potiphar's wife started liking Joseph. The Bible tells us why she liked him. Verse 6 says, he was handsome in form and appearance. All right? So he was handsome in appearance. He looked good. And form. He worked out. Okay? He's handsome in form and appearance. He went to Gold's Gym and the boy was tight. All right? He was tight. So he's handsome in form and appearance. And she says, good, gugga, mugga, mugga, mugga, mugga, gugga. Slave boy got it going on, all right? Joseph says, verse 9, how can I commit this great sin against God? No way. He turns her down. Verse 13, she grabs a piece of his garment as he tries to run out of there and cries, rape. Verse 14, I screamed. This slave boy tried to rape me. She tells her husband that. So what's happening now? Verse 19, it came about when his master heard these things of his wife, which she spoke to him saying, this is what your slave did to me, that his anger burned. Well, quite naturally. So Joseph's master took him, put him in jail, the place where the king's prisoners were confined, and he was there in jail. Talk about ugly. That's ugly. Anybody ever been lied on? He's lied on and he goes to jail for a lie. Now, it's bad enough as a kid to have your family mess over you. But now you can't even go to work, do a good job without your boss and the boss's wife messing over you. So now he's in jail and the man hadn't done a thing wrong. He's done right. Because sometimes doing right can get quite expensive.
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1: While in jail, There are two other dudes in jail with him, verse 2 of chapter 40. Pharaoh was furious with two of his officials, the chief cupbearer and the chief baker, so he put them into confinement with Joseph. So they're in there with Joseph too. But even in jail, chapter 39, verse 23 says, the Lord was with Joseph. Watch this now. When things get ugly, the question is not, why am I going through this? The question is, Lord, how do you want to use this ugliness for my calling? Because we don't ask the right questions, we get frustrated. Because we're dwelling on, it's not fair, rather than, God, you up to something. If in order for this to happen, you had to approve it. Because I don't deserve it in terms of anything I've done. So you must be up to something. I don't have time to go through it all, so let me come to a quick conclusion here. Look, listen to this now. Joseph tells one of the guys in prisons, when you go up to Pharaoh, because they're going to let one of the guys out, would you remember me to him? Because I shouldn't be in here. He says in verse 14 of chapter 40, keep me in mind when it goes well with you. You know how you say to your friends, well, look, if they're going to help you, don't forget me. Please do me kindness by mentioning me to Pharaoh. Verse 23, yet the chief cupbearer did not remember Joseph, but forgot him. It's getting uglier. You finally think you got a way out. You done found a homeboy in jail, and the homeboy gets his freedom and forgets who he knew when he was back there. So it's now ugly. God, how unfair can this be? Only problem was Pharaoh had a dream that scared him half to death. He didn't understand it. He needed somebody to interpret it. Then the chief cupbearer remembers, oh, there was this dude in prison named Joseph, and he was good with dreams. I don't know if you want to talk to him, but if you want to talk to him, I know what he looked like. He said, okay, because none of my guys can do this. The guy comes up, he interprets the dream, and this is what happens. Now watch this now. Here's where we're going to conclude. Chapter 41, verse 38. Pharaoh said to his servants, can we find a man like this in whom there is a divine spirit? So Pharaoh said to Joseph, since God has informed you of all this, there is no one so discerning and wise as you. You shall be over my house according to your command. All my people shall do homage. Only in the throne will I be greater than you. You're talking about the outhouse to the White House. Born and gone from in jail to being the number one ruler in Egypt. Now the question is, what all this got to do with calling? Let me summarize it and then read the final passage. It is. The text goes on to tell us Jacob and his 12 brothers were starving because the dream talked about a famine that was going to be in the land. Joseph interpreted the dream, told Pharaoh what to do in the 7 good years to save enough for the 7 bad years because God said there's a famine coming. He now gets promoted. The father needs to find food. Joseph tells his brothers to come up, but they don't know who Joseph is. He manipulates them to come back up by keeping one of the sons and say, well, if you want this son, you got to go back and bring the other son. And when you bring the other son, then you all come back here. When they went back to their father, he put some of his goods in their donkey basket and said, oh, you stole from me. You got to come back to me. And he works out a series of events that brings them up to where he is, which leads us into chapter 45. Then Joseph could not control himself because the brothers still don't know who he is. It's been years since he's been sold into slavery by them before all who stood by them, and he cried, having everyone go out for me so that there was no man with him when Joseph made himself known to his brothers. So here's the moment. He's going to let his brothers know who he is, the guy who's saving their lives and running the whole kingdom of Egypt under Pharaoh. And he wept so loudly that the Egyptians heard it and the household of Pharaoh heard it. I mean, he's seriously crying, all right? He's wailing. Then Joseph said to his brothers, I am Joseph. Is my father still alive? Jacob. But his brothers could not answer him, for they were dismayed at his presence. In other words, scared to death that he remembered what they did to him when they were little boys, all right? So they're terrified. Verse 4, then Joseph said to his brothers, please come closer. And they came closer, and he said, I am your brother. Now, I'm going to tell you something right now that I am sure you have never heard in all of your Christian life. It says, he told his brothers, come here, come close. He sent everybody else out, it says, except his brothers. I am your brother Joseph. Now, why should I believe you're my brother Joseph just because you tell me you're my brother Joseph? What proof do you have that you're my brother Joseph? There was one sure-tell sign of Jewish heritage: circumcision. Come close. I will show you I am your Jewish brother. So he demonstrated to them through circumcision he was Jewish, and therefore, in order for a Jew to be the head in Egypt, he would have had to have been somebody who was promoted there, that I am your brother Joseph. Now, here's the bottom line. And now do not be grieved or angry with yourselves because you sold me here. Verse 5. This is deep, folks. Don't get upset that you sold me here. Why? For God sent me. Wait a minute, man. How could God send you? You were sold into slavery. Potiphar hired you. You were accused of rape. You were sent to jail. The cupbearer forgot about you. That's human interpretation. Let me tell you the real deal, bro. The problem was not that you sold me into slavery. The issue is God sent me before you to save your life. You thought you were getting rid of me, and God was orchestrating a plan using negative, ugly kind of events because he had something years down the line he had in store that was going to benefit you. He used your evil to promote me in order to save you. He says, for the famine in the land these 2 years, he says, but God, verse 7, sent me before you to preserve you, a remnant in the earth, and to keep you alive by a great deliverance. Now, therefore, it is not you who sent me here, but God. And he made me a father to Pharaoh and lord over all his household and rulers of Egypt. Brothers and sisters, here's the point. The point is chapter 50, verse 20. You meant it for evil, but God meant it for good. If you got ugliness in your life, your mama didn't treat you right, your daddy didn't treat you right, your brothers didn't treat you right, your boss didn't treat you right, you've been buked and scorned as sure as you're born, everything is falling apart, don't think that their action was the bottom line. God allows those events because somewhere down the line, he's going to use all that ugly stuff to take your life, make your life, so you can save somebody else's life who is abused and broken and in pain. Look at your pain theologically, not socially. Don't just say, that's not fair. Say, God, since that's not fair, what you gonna do with it so that I can fulfill my calling? I give you the right to take my ugliness and use it for your glory.
2: 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Everybody hopes to find their dream job. But Dr. Evans says if yours is more like a nightmare, there's hope. Tomorrow, he explains how turning your career over to Christ can give you a new vision for your workplace. Be sure to tune in.

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2: 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Welcome back.
3: Well, it's great to be back. Thanks, Rob.
2: Mark, you have a terrific editorial called Focus on Consequences, Not Probabilities in the latest issue of Sound Mind Investing. So talk to us about why that idea matters so much.
3: Yeah, you know, risk-taking is inevitable in investing and in life, but we never want to take risks that we don't have to take. Probabilities deal with how likely something is to happen, but consequences deal with how bad it might be if it does happen. And that's a really important difference. You know, if somebody tells you there's a 99% chance you're going to be successful at something, you think, well, that's great. That's the probability. And in this case, it's obviously really likely. But what if the 1% chance of failure means you're dead? You know, a 1% chance of ruin is still ruin. So while the probability may be low, the consequence can be so severe that it should weigh much more heavily in our decision making than the 99% chance of success.
2: Makes so much sense, Mark. And you use a vivid example about crossing a busy street. So talk us through that.
3: Yeah, we're trying to hit the nail right on the head here, Rob. So this is a classic example of a low probability but high consequence. So the probability of getting hit by a car is obviously low, but you're hopefully still going to look both ways because the consequence of getting flattened by a truck is catastrophic. And in the same way, investors shouldn't ignore a small probability of a wipeout type of event just because it's statistically unlikely.
2: Yeah, and let's apply that to the real world of investing. Do you have an example?
3: I do. So probably the most famous example of this is the failure of Long-Term Capital Management, which was a really famous hedge fund back in 1998. The reason it's so compelling a story is that the brain trust behind this particular fund was just loaded with investing legends, the biggest names in the field. In fact, the famous book that followed after this episode was titled When Genius Failed. And the short version of the story, Rob, is these were the smartest guys in the room. They built these amazing mathematical models that would have worked almost all the time, but they got hit by the age-old combination of leverage and just the wrong circumstances that ended up wiping out the whole fund, and depending on who you believe, almost took down the whole financial system with them. So that was just a classic investing example of low probability but high consequence. And really, if you read much financial history, investing history, there are way too many of these examples over time, which really should make us humble about just how low the probability of these types of failures actually is.
2: Yeah, that's exactly right. And the article leans on the late Peter Bernstein's work. What was his key insight, Mark?
3: Yeah, so Bernstein said the consequences of being wrong are more important than the probabilities of being right. Very simple framework, but really important. And he urged investors to ask, because of that, if it goes wrong, how wrong could it go and how much will it matter? And with that single question, he really reframes risk from math, the probabilities, to survival, which is the consequence.
2: Wow. Yeah, this is a really important conversation for everyone listening today who is an investor or will plan to invest someday. Mark Biller with us. We're talking about consequences, not probabilities. When we come back, we'll talk about something called the sequence of returns risk for retirees. We'll also talk about how much is the appropriate level of risk for you, or at least how you should think through that. And we'll continue to dive further into this article. If you'd like to check it out, you'll read the full editorial at soundmindinvesting.org. Just look for Focus on Consequences, Not Probabilities. Back with much more right after this. Stick around.
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1: 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Again, it's called Focus on Consequences, Not Probabilities. We talked before the break, Mark, about Peter Bernstein's work. Just remind us of his big idea, and then I want you to take that theoretical idea and apply it to the practical and talk about something called margin of safety.
2: Yeah, sure. So Bernstein said the consequences of being wrong are more important than the probabilities of being right. And as we apply that to building a portfolio and doing our own investing, we've got to start with this idea of margin of safety. And thankfully, this is where we can lean on timeless biblical principles to help keep us safe. So we start with the financial foundation that you and I, Rob, often discuss, which we build that foundation by getting out of debt and establishing an emergency savings reserve before we start to take risks with our money in the markets. Now, once we do get to that investing stage, then we diversify across asset classes to manage risk. We avoid concentrated bets and leverage that could permanently impair our capital. So maintaining a margin of safety, at least as we're talking about it here, is really having the humility to acknowledge that we're fallible and leaving room for error in our planning instead of running every scenario at full throttle.
1: Yeah. Let's unpack this around one of the key principles we talk about a lot, and that is an emergency fund. Sometimes that feels like a totally separate thing from a person's investing portfolio, but they are related, right?
2: Oh, they absolutely are. And it does feel disjointed because you're talking really about savings on the one hand with the emergency fund and investing with your portfolio on the other. But I think the way to think about this, Rob, is think about finding a spot to put a ladder on the ground before you climb up that ladder. The ladder is your investing portfolio, and the higher you get, the more unstable it feels. So you really want to carefully select a stable, flat foundation for the base of that ladder so the ladder doesn't slip out from under you. So the emergency fund is that foundation. It's ground zero of your consequence management. The emergency fund is what prevents ordinary life surprises like your furnace breaking down or your car not lasting as long as you expected from forcing you to sell your long-term investments at the worst possible moment when the market's down 30 or 40%. So you can think of the emergency fund kind of as the moat that protects the rest of the castle.
1: Oh, yeah, that's really helpful. And you can see that direct correlation to your investments. We talk about something for retirees in particular, and it's a term called sequence of returns risk. Define that for us and then talk to our listeners about how they should handle that.
2: Yeah, it's a fancy term for a very real potential problem, which is that losses early in a person's retirement can deplete a portfolio so quickly because they're also taking withdrawals from their portfolio that even if you get strong returns later on, it may not necessarily make up for those early losses. So it's the timing of the losses. You know you're going to have losses at some point, but if they come right away in the retirement, that can be really difficult. And that's one reason why diversification is so important. So your whole portfolio isn't fully exposed to that market risk. There are other strategies to help with this specific risk as well. One such example is holding a few years worth of spending, your budgetary spending, in either cash or very low risk bonds, specifically so that if you do run into those bad markets early in retirement, it doesn't wreck your whole retirement plan.
1: Yeah, that's helpful. Let's make that a bit more practical. So how

0: can listeners test whether a risk is acceptable or not?
1: Yeah, I think the way to do it, Rob, is you want to focus on the worst case scenario first. Now, this doesn't mean that you never accept risk. That's just unrealistic. But if you start by looking at least at the worst case scenario, then if the loss would derail your goals or cause you sleepless nights, it's a risk you probably can't afford, even if the probability of success seems good overall. Now, on the other hand, if you look squarely at that worst case scenario and the downside seems reasonable, well, at that point, that's when you can put more weight on the probability of the thing being successful.
0: Yeah. Your article mentions a variation of Pascal's wager. I'd love for you to give us the quick version and then show how it applies to investing. This is an important idea.
1: Yeah. So Pascal's wager is a 17th century thought experiment from this French mathematician, philosopher, Blaise Pascal. And he argued that since none of us can be certain whether God exists, the safer bet is to live as though he does. And the reason for that is if you're right and God does exist, the gain is infinite. You get eternal life. And if you're wrong and there is no God, the cost is minimal. Obviously, you flip that around, it goes the other way. If there is a God and you've bet that there isn't, the cost is infinite. That's kind of what we're talking about, the consequence being so much more important. So to summarize that, in other words, when an outcome is uncertain, you need to weigh the potential consequences, not just the odds. And by giving more weight to what could go wrong, we give ourselves plenty of margin to stay on track, even if we end up being surprised.
0: Oh, yeah, that's helpful. And let's settle Pascal's question. There is a God, and he sent his son Jesus to pay the penalty for our sins so that through his shed blood, we could, in fact, have eternal life. All right, so how can someone gauge their personal risk tolerance through that lens of consequences?
1: Yeah, well, again, we want to start with the idea, what if this doesn't turn out the way I expect it to? What's going to be the impact on me? If it does go wrong, how wrong could it go and how much will it matter to me? You know, that's the reason to, for example, continue owning some bonds, even if you might not really like the prospects of bonds right now. It's also, on the flip side of that, the reason not to get way too conservative in your investments early in retirement. That's because while you may not think that you living a long life and inflation being high may not be a super high probability, it's also not a zero probability. So we've got to keep part of the portfolio growing to keep up with inflation. So as we consider all these different types of possibilities and considering the unlikely but still possible things that could happen and the consequences, that's a good way to determine whether various risks are acceptable.
0: Yeah, fascinating conversation. Folks, you're going to want to read this article when you head to soundmindinvesting.org. Just look for Focus on Consequences, Not Probabilities. Mark, thanks for your time today.
1: Always a pleasure, Rob.
0: That's Mark Biller. 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
4: Hey, Rob, I appreciate you taking the call. My son and daughter-in-law have got a car payment that's just overly inflated, and I was just curious if, like, Christian credit counselors or if there was another way, to sort of bring down the interest, because they had bad credit before they got the car, but they had to have the car. My son joined the military, and he needed a car to drive across the country. So,
0: yes. Yeah, I know that can be challenging. You know, that's one of the big three budget busters: housing, cars, and food. Food's a little easier to remedy. Houses really difficult. Cars can certainly be difficult as well. Is he upside down on this, or are they just struggling to make the payments?
4: Well, so now that he's in the military, the money's okay. They live on base. They have base housing and so on. But obviously, they're still stuck with this car payment because they bought the vehicle. So it's $900-something a month. And I'm pretty sure the interest is, like, way overly inflated because, like I said, they had not great credit when they got it. But he had to have a vehicle to get him across the country, so to his duty station. So I didn't know if there was a way to, you know, get the interest down, sort of like they do with credit cards. I didn't know if there was something for auto loans like that.
0: Yeah, it's a good question. No, there really isn't. I mean, Christian Credit Counselors helps people to unsecure debt, and the benefit is that these credit card companies all have a credit counseling department. So it's an official program that's in place. They all have their credit counseling rate. So as long as you go through a nonprofit credit counseling agency, they'll slide you into credit counseling. The card gets closed, but you do then enjoy the lower interest rates as long as you pay through the nonprofit. That is not available for secured loans in the same way. So unfortunately, that option doesn't exist. You know, typically what you would do is just, you know, call the lender. You certainly, if you're going to miss a payment, you don't want to wait. You want to ask whether they have a hardship assistance program or temporary payment reduction or loan modification. You know, that's not really helping necessarily. It's just kind of kicking the can down the road. You could look to refinance. You could, of course, sell the vehicle if it's worth enough to pay off the loan and then, you know, just be out from under it, purchase something less expensive. If you're upside down, you can talk to the lender about your options. Sometimes they'll help you with that. But you always want to start with the budget, you know, so we don't get back into another bad situation. But unfortunately, there's not kind of a program you can slide into that would address the interest rates in the same way that you have available with credit cards.
4: Yeah. I wasn't sure. Like I said, they're okay as far as the money situation. I just hate seeing them pay all this money onto this car that, you know, they're sort of stuck with. I mean, I guess they could, again, try to sell it or whatever, but they sort of need it. And under the circumstances, I just didn't want them to keep chucking money at this thing if they could get, you know, a better offer another way, but outside of you know, I guess refinancing. But they talked to the lender on that, and the only real refinance on that, it's not really so much a dropping of the interest, it's just changing the length of the loan so that it just changes for longer. It lowers your monthly bill, but you're just still paying the money just over a longer period of time.
0: Which means you pay more interest in the long run. Yeah. So yeah, that's definitely not solving the problem. Yeah, unfortunately, I think you just got to chalk this up to a learning experience, and and let them just ride this out, pay it off as quick as they can, and try to move on and remedy the situation in the future. Hopefully they can, you know, keep making this payment to themselves once this is paid off, become their own bank and buy with cash in the future. But there's not any kind of quick fix there for sure. Hey, we appreciate your call. You sound like a great dad, Victor. I wish I had a better solution for you, but I think this is about the best you can do. Hey, stay on the line. I'm going to send you a copy of Ron Blue's book, Master Your Money, to pass along to your son and daughter-in-law. It was a game changer for me coming out of college, and this could be a key learning opportunity for them to understand God's way of handling money. Again, it's called Master Your Money, and we'll send it as our gift. So just hang right there. Thanks for being on the program today. Let's go to Ohio. Hi, James. How can I help, sir?
5: Hi, Rob. Thanks for taking my call.
0: Sure.
5: Yeah, I'm working and I'm married. We'll be at full retirement age towards the end of the year. And I just wonder if I should take my Social Security at 60, basically 67, and, you know, save and invest and, you know, do things charitable, things like that, or just keep working and keeping my budget on track, but getting that higher income down the road from Social Security.
0: Yeah. Yeah. It's a good question. And it's one that a lot of people really wrestle with. And, you know, the reason that I think for people who are healthy, I mean, obviously the Lord knows whether we'll take our next breath, but just, you know, just kind of stepping right back for a second. If you're relatively healthy and you don't need the money, because you're continuing to work and probably finding a lot of enjoyment in that, the idea that you would continue to let that increase by 8% a year up until 70 is something that's pretty attractive, because, you know, you could get a benefit, you know, that's, you know, somewhere between, you know, 25 and 32% higher. So if your full retirement age benefit, let's say, was $2,500 a month, I mean, you could be talking about a check $3,100 to $3,300 a month starting at age 70. Now, you would need to live into your mid-80s, you know, in order to be paid back for everything you gave up. And then you'd have that higher, you know, payout for the rest of your life. You know, so I think, you know, you could end up with, if you lived in age 90, you could, delaying could result in an additional $100,000 or more in lifetime payments, you know, just by waiting and getting that higher check. And so that guaranteed increase is nice, because we certainly don't have any guarantees in the market if you were to take it. Now, at the same time, what I would say is, if you're saying, listen, I'd rather get that money into work, into God's economy right now and give it away and do some things that I really, you know, I'm passionate and burdened about, and I don't want to have to wait, and I don't know how long, you know, the Lord's going to tarry, and I certainly don't know how long he's got for me here, I wouldn't argue with that one bit. I would say go for it. But I think if we just purely look at the math equation, I think those are the reasons why a lot of people decide to wait, to avoid unnecessary taxation while you're still earning a salary, because a higher percentage of your Social Security could be taxable, to increase your benefit, and to increase your survivor benefit if you're married. Does that make sense?
5: Yeah, that's great. I appreciate it. Thank you.
0: All right, James. Lord bless you, sir. We appreciate you calling today. Hey, thanks for being along with us today, folks. Remember, we want God to be your ultimate treasure and money, a tool to accomplish his purposes. On behalf of my team today, Jim Henry, Devin Patrick, and Robert Youngblood, I'm Rob West. We're so thankful you were with us today. Come back and join us tomorrow. We'll see you then. Bye-bye.
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7: 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Oh my gosh, without God, I don't know where I would be. That's what my new song, Holy, is all about. It's about just looking at God and understanding how much he's done for you.

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1: Today on Fellowship in the Word, Pastor Bill Gebhardt challenges you to become a fully functioning follower of Jesus Christ.

His grace is sufficient for today. We have this tendency to want to project ourselves a week down the road, a month down the road, 6 months down the road, a year down the road. His grace is sufficient for today. So you need to just understand that. I do it one day at a time. Yesterday is over. The steadfast mercies of the Lord are going to be renewed in the morning, and they are. So I have today. I have no promise of tomorrow. So the two things I don't want to do in my life is spend all my time thinking about yesterday and spending all my time thinking about tomorrow. All I want to do is deal with today. So you have to realize God's grace is sufficient for today. Just deal with it for today.

0: Thank you for joining us today on this edition of Fellowship in the Word with Pastor Bill Gephardt. Fellowship in the Word is the radio ministry of Fellowship Bible Church, located in Metairie, Louisiana. Let's join Pastor Bill Gephardt now as once again he shows us how God's Word meets our world.
1: What did Job do in the book of Job? He proved his faith. He proved it. No one ever went through that. And then it says after that, the Lord blessed the latter days of Job more than he had blessed the beginning days. He received double portion of everything. Only 10 more children, by the way, because he already had 10 eternally. But he received a double portion because he proved his faith. Because that's what trials and tribulations and suffering and pain do for us. It allows you and I the opportunity to prove our faith. And the only way you can react, in a sense, to prove your faith is to persevere. See, that becomes the absolute most important thing. Perseverance produces trust. Secondly, perseverance produces transformation. Go with me to the book of Romans, chapter 5. Romans chapter 5. Now, we love the first verse of chapter 5, by the way. God does this a lot when he writes in the Bible. You read a verse, you get all kind of giddy happy. Then two verses later, you read another one, you go, oh boy. Because here's what he says. Therefore, having been justified by faith, we have peace with God through our Lord Jesus Christ. How about that? Justified means declared righteous by God. The moment you put your faith and trust in Christ, you're declared righteous by God. Me. And he said, oh, by the way, Bill, you have peace with me now. Wow, isn't that wonderful? Verse 3, and not only this, he says, but we also exult in our tribulations. Whoopee, huh? Troubles come to my door. Pain is in my life. Oh, praise the Lord. See, I'm not trying to be macabre about that, but I'm saying that's, he said, exalt in our tribulations. Now, when you have a tribulation, do you ever think of exalting? You should. You can. He says, not only this, but we exalt in our tribulations. Why? Knowing that tribulation brings about what? Perseverance. You see, if the tribulations get bad enough or difficult enough, you know, one of the things, and I bet a lot of people in this room have experienced this, and some are experiencing it right now. Sometimes you don't have a choice but to persevere. You have no choice. There's nothing you can do about it. There's no one you can go and see. No one's going to give you a magic pill. None of that's going to happen. You have to just go I'm stuck with just trusting God. I don't have any other recourse. I have to persevere through this. It's an amazing thing. And he says, yeah, that's what tribulation does. Tribulations, knowing that tribulation brings about perseverance. Now notice, and perseverance, if you persevere, what do you get off of that? What's the next words? Proven character. Notice the word proven again. Remember what Peter said, the proof of your faith? Now I have proven character on the basis of the tribulations that I persevered through. You see, this is an amazing thing. It gives you such a wonderful credibility. A.W. Tozer said many, many years ago, he said, I don't believe God would ever use a man greatly until he has broken the man thoroughly. And that's an interesting way of looking at it. And so many of the people that I would call are the heroes of my faith, boy, they've been through some stuff. They have really been through some stuff, but God has prevailed. It's proven their character. See, that's the idea. You have proven character. He said, and proven character produces hope. And that's the certitude of the future. And hope does not disappoint because the love of God has been poured out within our hearts through the Holy Spirit who was given to us. So what he ends up saying here is that we are transformed. Listen to what James writes, you know the passage. He says, consider it all joy, my brethren, when you encounter various trials. That's always been a hard verse for a lot of people. Okay, I got a bad thing happening. I should consider it all joy. Paul said, exalt, same idea. He said, knowing that, here we go, the testing of your faith. What are trials and tribulations? The testing of your faith. He said, knowing that the testing of your faith, he says, produces, and in King James or the New American Standard, endurance. The word hupomone, perseverance. See, endurance is like, okay, I'll just endure it. Perseverance is, I'll fight through this. It's not passive. Perseverance means I'm going to fight through this. He said, knowing that the testing of your faith produces perseverance, and perseverance will have its perfect result, that you will be mature and complete and lack in nothing. So what do you see here? What you end up seeing here is that it transforms you. The trials of your life transform you for the better. Now, I think that's a really interesting way to put it. Maybe a thing that would help us is every time we have a trial or a tribulation or something difficult, there's usually a question we ask God right away. Do you remember that question? Do you ever use it? Why? Why me? Why now? You know, why? And even with people you love. I mean, I'll say that. I've said that to God. Why? Look, God, if you're looking for someone for that to happen to, I can give you a lot of candidates that probably would need that. But why him or why her? But maybe that's not the right question we should ask. Maybe when we're facing a trial and tribulation, the question should be, Lord, what are you wanting to teach me? What are you trying to teach me here? You see, what that might be the most important question, because that's a perspective I need to come back to if I'm going to persevere my way through it. So we need to learn to persevere, learn to keep going, learn to not quit. God puts trials and tribulations in your life the same reason that athletes lift weights. You take any profession and you watch athletes. They're lifting weights constantly. What are they doing? What are they doing? They're strengthening their bodies physically because athleticism is physical. So here's what God does. How does God strengthen you and me spiritually? Trials and tribulations. You see, trials and tribulations are the way we get strengthened. And that becomes a very important part of it for us. So the question comes down to, then how do we pursue perseverance? What can we do? What's the perspective we should have? Go with me to 2 Corinthians chapter 4. 2 Corinthians chapter 4. And verse 16. And this is a great verse, by the way. I said it in the early service. If you're over 40, 45, 50, you should get a refrigerator magnet made out of this to give you a perspective every day. Here's what Paul says. Therefore, we do not lose heart. Now watch. But though the outer man is decaying, yet our inner man is being renewed day by day. One of the great realities of life. Your outer man's decaying. You can't stop it. You may want to. You'll try everything. It won't change anything. The outer man's decaying. If you're a certain age, you're never now physically what you once were. It's just the way it's going to be. But you realize something? Until I go to be with the Lord, I can be more spiritually than I ever was. While the outer man is decaying, the inner man is being renewed. I can continue to grow right up until I go to meet the Lord spiritually. And Paul was saying this. He said, look, what I want you to understand, do not lose heart. Now, this man knows what he's talking about. How many things did he suffer? How many trials did he go through? I mean, he was stoned and left for dead. You know, he was whipped. He was hated by in almost every Jewish community that he ever went to. He was arrested. He was put in prison. He was shipwrecked. He was bit by a poisonous snake. I mean, it just goes on and on. And he had a thorn in his flesh that bothered him so much that he entreated God three times to please remove it. And God finally said to him, no. No. He said, you're going to have to stay weak, Paul. Because when you're weak, that's when I'm strong. So Paul said, okay, I'll keep the thorn. Paul had a life that you and I would say, this man, the stuff he's been through and the physical problems that he has. He's in his 60s. He's literally walked thousands of miles with the gospel of Jesus Christ. And he says, don't lose heart. So he's in jail and he thinks that this time, although it's the next time, I'm going to be executed. That's a bad day. I'm going to be executed. He decides to write an epistle to the Philippians, and he writes it. Guess what the theme of the epistle is? Joy. Here's a guy in prison that's been through what he's been. He said, now, I want to write to you about joy. Wow. You see, how he said, I didn't lose heart. He said, I didn't lose heart. Now watch. Here's his view of his problems. Verse 17. For momentary light affliction. Wow. If you look at the list of what Paul's been through, I guarantee you would never call it momentary light affliction. You'd say to God, I'm so thankful I never had to go through that. Paul said, no, it's momentary light affliction. Because everything's momentary. You're going to see this in a moment. Everything about your life and mine is momentary. Say you suffered for the last 10 years of your life with a physical ailment. Would that seem like a long time to you? Yes. Okay, how about 10 billion years from now? What would that seem like to you? Nothing. 10 billion years from now. You want to know what real suffering is? Die without Christ. Be separated forever from God. You want to know what real suffering is? That's it. That's real suffering. You see, Paul says this is momentary light stuff. No matter how it is. Now he goes on, he says, for momentary light affliction is producing for us an eternal weight of glory far beyond all comparisons. How do you get that perspective? Well, we look not at the things which are seen, but the things which are not seen. For the things which are seen are temporal, but the things that are not seen are eternal. His whole point of view is, he says, look, the reason I can handle all this is my perspective. He said, I don't lose heart. I have an eternal perspective of everything. Everything about me is I'm going to live forever in the presence of the Lord. So whatever happens in a momentary light way, that's all it is. And see, we don't see it that way often. We think that's the most important, terrible, horrible thing that can happen to us. And Paul's not asking us to lie about the condition. What he's trying to tell us is get the right perspective. So you put off all your problems in the right perspective. Secondly, this is just logic. Take a break and get some rest. You know, if you think about the life of Jesus, 3.5 years, Son of God's here, ministering. How much do you think he thought he could do? Quite a bit, let's say it that way. John said, if I even told you everything he did, all the books of the world wouldn't contain it. I mean, it's a hyperbole, but his point is, yet you read all through the life of Christ over and over again, guess what he did? He got away from the crowd, he got away from the disciples, and he spent time in prayer with the Lord. He does it constantly. And you say, wait, you're the Son of God. You're incarnate God. What are you spending all this time? I'm resting. You see, I'm resting. I'll give you a better example in this sense. Psalm 3 is a psalm of David. And David says, here's David's problem. Oh Lord, my adversaries have increased. Many are rising up against me. Many are saying in my soul, he'll never be delivered by his God. David said, I got enemies everywhere. And they want me dead. Now watch this. He says, but you, O Lord, are a shield about me, my glory, and the one who lifts my head. I was crying to the Lord with my voice. You know why he was crying? Because trial, tribulation, and distresses you. He's in pain. He said, I was crying to the Lord with my voice, and he answered me from his holy mountain. Now here's the next thing David does. So I lay down and slept. Wow. He remembered in his prayer who God is. He said, I ain't sleep. I think I'll just sleep. I'm in God's hands here. He said, I awoke, for the Lord sustains me. I will not be afraid of 10,000s of people set up against me. He just rested in the Lord. So take a break. Thirdly, just deal with today. That's an important thing when you're going through tough times. Just deal with today. Okay, you know the scripture. The scripture says, my grace is sufficient for you. That's what he had told Paul. His grace is sufficient for today. You see, we have this tendency to want to project ourselves a week down the road, a month down the road, 6 months down the road, a year down the road. And I've heard testimonies from people like you, and I have thought when you gave them, my thought was this, boy, I don't know if I could have got through it as well as they did. I don't have to get through it as well as you. God's grace for me may occur when I have to face it just like you. His grace is sufficient for today. So you need to just understand that. I do it one day at a time. Yesterday is over. The steadfast mercies of the Lord are going to be renewed in the morning, and they are. So I have today. I have no promise of tomorrow. So the two things I don't want to do in my life is spend all my time thinking about yesterday and spending all my time thinking about tomorrow. All I want to do is deal with today. So you have to realize God's grace is sufficient for today. Just deal with it for today. And then one last thing. If you can. If you're going through a real difficult time, and most of us have people like this in your life, if you don't, go look for them. Find encouragers. Find encouragers. By the way, you're out there. You've been amazing. It's really been an amazing thing. If you said, what is one of the reasons you stayed so long in this church? You guys, encouragers. It's really helpful. I mean, there's a whole side of you don't know about that's not that attractive. Okay? And sometimes it wears me down. But there's always someone encouraging you. We need to be encouraged. And if you have the gift of encouragement, just pray everybody with it. People love to be encouraged. People often need to be encouraged. Just encourage me. You see, we need to be encouraged because going through a trial can distress a person. And because it can distress a person, it can have enormous effect on them. So perseverance has always been part of God's plan. Perseverance has two great blessings for the believer. The first one is it produces trust, and it also produces transformation. And so we can get through this. I'm going to close with a story about a man named Byron Janis. He was a world-class pianist, concert pianist, and apparently recorded numbers of albums, very well known in his world. In 1975, at the peak of his career, Janis noticed a creeping stiffness in his fingers as this world-class pianist. After several tests, doctors gave him the devastating diagnosis. He had severe, he said, psoriatic arthritis in both hands and wrists. They told him the prognosis would be bleak. He would lose all movement in his hand and wrist. His fingers would become stiff as wood, and he would become severely crippled. When the arthritis fused the joints in 9 of his fingers, it appeared that his concert career would be over. But he said, no, I'm just determined to persevere through this. And so he does. And without revealing his disease to the public, he spent several long hours adapting to play a whole new technique into his reality. He learned to play without the ability to move his fingers near as well. He relied on regular medication, acupuncture, ultrasound, and even tried hypnosis to cope with all the pain. His wife, Maria, who's the daughter of Gary Cooper, the actor, She learned to apply therapeutic massage technique to restore his flexibility to his joints. Now watch what happens. Janice continued playing at the concert level for 12 more years. Despite several more surgeries on his hands, he continued to play the piano, and it became an active fundraiser for the Arthritis Foundation. What an interesting thing to do with his life. They asked him, how did you do it? He said, my faith. I did it with my faith and my hope and the perseverance. That's how I succeeded. Now, I love this. He said, I have arthritis, but arthritis does not have me. Now, I'm telling you, no matter what you're going through, you fill in the blank. I have the blank, but the blank does not have me. You see, what a way to look at your life. What a way to persevere. Don't quit. God's going to use this trial. He'll use the trial to deepen your trust and to transform you spiritually. Perseverance. It's something every single one of us need. Let's pray. Father, the trials and tribulations of our life come in waves. And a lot of times our life seems all smooth, and other times it gets extremely rough. I'm praying for those who are persevering through something now. They continue. They continue to prove their faith in Jesus Christ. They continue to triumphantly be able to persevere. And even though the outer man could be decaying, the inner man is being renewed. Father, I want to say something else, though, as well. None of us go through this perseverance on our own. It's not our strength. It's yours. That's what the Apostle Paul said. I've learned a secret of contentment. I can do all things through him who strengthens me. And so, Father, you're never going to leave us. Just as you ministered to David 1,000 years before Christ, and you ministered to Paul 70 AD, you minister to us because you have never changed. You're exactly the same. You'll never leave us nor forsake us. We can do all things through your strength and power. Father, for all of us, penetrate our heart and tell us how important it is for our good and for your glory that we persevere. We pray this in Jesus' name.

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Join us in praying for our schools, teachers, and families this school year. 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
2: 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It gives us a heart and puts a little smile on our face every single time.

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1: Imagine sitting in your car at a red light and seeing Spider-Man sprint across the crosswalk, pushing a disabled person in a wheelchair. 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

0: The heat is here to stay through the weekend with highs in the mid-90s and a heat index up to 110. I'm Julie. I'm filling in for Libby on Life Sungs. And the air is so stagnant. It almost feels suffocating, doesn't it? But hey, at least the tropics are quiet.
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0: my name is Angela. I am literally a living, breathing, walking testimony, and my story has just begun. 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

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Let's celebrate the places, people, memories, and moments that make Southeast Louisiana feel like home. I'm Julie. I'm filling in for Libby on Life Songs today. And we know how special this place is. And we want to share the love for our neighborhoods and communities through your stories. 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

0: God is good all the time. Uplifting life songs. I'm Julie, filling in for Libby. And our life song's uplifting word today is Matthew 5:44. I say to you, love your enemies, bless those who curse you, do good to those who hate you, and pray for those who spitefully use you and persecute you. Whew, that's tough, huh? It's definitely easier said than done. But when you choose to pray for the people who hurt you, it changes everything.
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I'm Julie, I'm filling in for Libby, and your giving makes a difference. Together, we're sharing the much needed message of God's goodness every day. Thank you for making that possible for 47 years. We couldn't do this without you.

0: 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Join us in praying for our schools, teachers, and families this school year. 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
2: 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We pray in these next few moments that God's word will meet you right where you're at. Your faith will grow and your spirit will be renewed.
3: We all know the story. What a great story. When Jesus stills our storms. In John 6, it actually says in John 6, 21, then they willingly received him into the ship. And immediately the ship was at the land where they went. Well, I bet they would receive Jesus into the ship willingly. There was a storm. You know, there's one thing about fishermen. They know the sea, they know how to row, and they know storms. But guess what? They invited Jesus to come into the boat. Let's do that today. Get him in your boat.
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I listen to y'all in the car and on the way to class. 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

0: How you doing, Life Songs family? This is Alan from Thibodaux, Louisiana. Tell me something good.
1: Imagine sitting in your car at a red light and seeing Spider-Man sprint across the crosswalk, pushing a disabled person in a wheelchair. 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Talk about your friendly neighborhood Spider-Man. 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

0: The heat is here to stay through the weekend with highs in the mid-90s and a heat index up to 110. I'm Julie. I'm filling in for Libby on Life Songs. And the air is so stagnant. It almost feels suffocating, doesn't it? But hey, at least the tropics are quiet.
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1: 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Y'all do a lot to touch people's lives. Thank you so much.
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2: 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It's just so uplifting. And I love Life Songs. And I love y'all.

0: You belong here. 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I'm Julie. I'm filling in for Libby on Life Songs today. 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
5: This is Jeremy Camp. I want to share a little bit about my new song, Revival. It starts with us. It starts with our heart, saying, God, I want to walk in purity. 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So check your heart and say, God, what do you want to do with me so I can walk in the fullness of who you are?

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1: God is good all the time. Uplifting life songs. I'm Julie, filling in for Libby. And our life songs uplifting word today is Matthew 5:44. I say to you, love your enemies, bless those who curse you, do good to those who hate you, and pray for those who spitefully use you and persecute you. 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But when you choose to pray for the people who hurt you, it changes everything.

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And

dressed. However you like your po' boy, you belong here. What? Uplifting life songs. What?

good all the time. Hey, it's Abby here, and you are tuned in to Uplifting Life Songs. Hopefully you are having an amazing Thursday so far. I love Thursdays. Why, you may be asking? Well, because it feels like Christmas Eve to me. You know, Thursday feels like I said, Christmas Eve, because Friday feels like Christmas Day. You know, Christmas, you know, Friday. Obviously, the Christmas present is the weekend, and Friday is basically just another day of the weekend, in my opinion. So today, this Thursday, it feels like Christmas Eve. Hopefully, you're having a great Christmas Eve, right? Well, again, I really do hope that you're having a great Thursday. If you have any weekend plans, I would love to hear them. You can call or text me at 855-816-8581. And again, tell me what your weekend plans are. I don't have much planned, but like I was saying a couple weeks ago, August, this whole month, I really don't have that many plans on the weekends. And I'm not complaining about that at all. Not even one bit. I know some people, we have to have plans all the time. And you know what? July was like that for me. And I loved July. It was very fun, very busy. But August, this is a very chill month. And I'm not complaining about it one bit. But hey, if you do have weekend plans, or maybe you don't like me, I'd love to hear from you. 855-816-8581. Would love to hear from you on this Thursday afternoon.

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0: 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Hey, it's Abby here. And something we're trying out every Thursday is Thankful Thursday. This is where you call or text me at 855-816-8581. And tell me what you are thankful for on this Thankful Thursday. For me personally, let's see, what am I thankful for? Well, I'm thankful for a good TV. You know, my husband and I, we have a decent sized TV, and I'm very grateful for it because usually we're both coming home from work. We'd already worked out. We'd done work. We were just ready to come home and just chill some days, including last night. So I'm very thankful for television because I love a good sitcom. I really, really do. If you know me, you know I love a good sitcom show. So that's pretty much what we put on almost every single night when we get home from work, just because, again, we've done so many different things throughout the day. It's time to just, you know, get together and chill. So I'm very, very thankful for my television today. I know, not the best thing, but you know what? It's still something to be thankful for. I'd still love to hear from you. You can call or text me at 855-816-8581. Tell me what you're thankful for on this Thankful Thursday.
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1: 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Thank you for always giving me a touch of God's love. 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Thank you so much.
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0: 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Hey, it's Abby here. And, you know, I was saying a few minutes ago that right now we're doing Thankful Thursday, where you call or text me at 855-816-8581 and tell me something that you are thankful for. 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We're broadcasting the good news of Jesus Christ every single day on the airwaves. And it's because of you. So thank you for making that possible for these past 47 years and hopefully many more after that. We really are so grateful for you.
1: There's been so many times.

0: 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Hey, it's Abby here, and today's Life Songs uplifting word is coming from Matthew chapter 5, verse 44. It says, "I say to you, love your enemies, bless those who curse you, do good to those who hate you, and pray for those who spitefully use you and persecute you." Very interesting verse, but a wonderful one to remind us of a lot of things. First being to love our enemies and bless those who curse you and me. Meaning be kind to them. Do good to those who hate you and pray for them. Pray for those who are spiteful towards you and those who even persecute you. Now these things that this verse is saying, they're not easy. I know it, you know it, we all know it. Loving your enemies, especially like this, like how this verse is telling us to do, it can be extremely difficult. We are human after all, but I do love how the Bible tells us to do these things anyway. Jesus knows it's not easy for us to do this, but he tells us to do it anyway because this is what he would do. In fact, this is what he actually did. As Christians, we're supposed to be striving to be more like Christ, right? Well, this is how we can do just that. We can love our enemies. We can pray for them too. Because even though it is very hard for us to do, it's exactly what Jesus did. So we need to try to do the exact same.
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It's Abby here, and today's Life Songs Prayer School is sponsored by Crescent City Christian School, who is pioneering the next generation of Christian leaders. Today's Life Songs Prayer School is Dr. John Ochsner Discovery. It's the Swamp Owls from Jefferson. Thank you so much, Jessica, for nominating Dr. John Ochsner Discovery. And this is her prayer for those Swamp Owls in Jefferson. She says, please pray for the students to have an amazing first day and for patience and guidance for teachers. Fill every student with love and confidence. Bless our Swamp Owl community. In Jesus' name, amen. If you can, please take a moment today to pray for Dr. John Ochsner Discovery as they start their school year. And again, thank you so much, Jessica, for nominating those Swamp Owls in Jefferson. If you want to nominate your school to be a Life Songs Prayer School, well, then you can just head to our website, which is lifesongs.com.

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1: It was like you were speaking to me again. Thank Life Songs for always encouraging me and being there. And y'all are wonderful in a lost world. And I cannot wait till Jesus comes back so it'll all be right.

God is good all the time. Hey, it's Abby here, and you are tuned in to Uplifting Life Songs. Hopefully, you are having an amazing Thursday afternoon. I love Thursdays. I really do, because Thursday means it's almost Friday, and Friday means it is almost the weekend. And I don't know about you, but I am looking forward to the weekend. Maybe you are too. Would love to hear your weekend plans. You can call or text me at 855-816-8581. Again, would love to hear from you on this Thursday afternoon. And if you're having a great Thursday, or maybe it's not the best for you, I hope it's about to get a little bit better either way, because I have a good news story for you. It's about a real life superhero who is swinging into action, but he doesn't need webs to save the day like Spider-Man. Coming up though, the Spider-Man surprise is caught on camera, and that is coming up in today's good news story. So stick around for it, because it is a good one, and my favorite superhero is Spider-Man, so to me, it's a great one. Keep listening right here to Uplifting Life Songs.

0: On the night you fall in all the pieces, you can bring your lonely heart to Jesus. 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
2: I'd be happy to tell you something good. We'll talk about your friendly neighborhood Spider-Man. A Spider-Man impersonator in Arkansas was caught on camera doing something pretty heroic. Sprinting into traffic to help a man in a wheelchair safely cross a busy intersection. How amazing is that? This man was trying to make his way across the road when Spidey came and running over, jumped in to help and pushed him across the street. And the whole thing was captured by red light cameras and it was later shared by local news. And while Peter Parker's identity is usually a closely guarded secret, the identity of this Arkansas Spider-Man, well, it remains a mystery. We may not know who was behind that mask exactly, but one thing is certain. This superhero was there when someone needed a hand. And because with a great Spider-Man costume, it comes great responsibility. And that is today's good news story, right here on Uplifting Life Songs.
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Hey, it's Abby here on this beautiful Thursday afternoon. Not just a normal Thursday afternoon, it's National Radio Day. And come on, we're listening to the radio right now. 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On August 20th, every year, it recognizes the great invention of the radio. You can celebrate news, information, music, like we do here, live songs and stories all across the airwaves. 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But anyway, happy National Radio Day to all those who celebrate. 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

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Hey, it's Abby here, and today's Life Songs Prayer School is Dr. John Ochsner Discovery. Come on, it's the Swamp Owls from Jefferson. Thank you so much, Jessica, for nominating Dr. John Ochsner Discovery. 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But again, today's Life Songs Prayer School is Dr. John Ochsner Discovery. And this is Jessica's prayer for those Swamp Owls in Jefferson. She says, please pray for the students to have an amazing first day and for patience and guidance for teachers. Fill every student with love and confidence. Bless our Swamp Owl community. In Jesus' name, amen. If you can, please take a moment today to pray for Dr. John Ochsner Discovery as they start their school year. And again, thank you so much, Jessica, for nominating the Swamp Owls in Jefferson. If you want to nominate your school to be a Life Songs Prayer School, well, then head to our website, which is lifesongs.com, or text the word school to our phone number, which is 855-816-8581.

0: You are listening to Uplifting Life Songs. Hey, it's Abby here. And I don't know about you, but recently, maybe you recognize it, but I've been doing the Thankful Thursday every single Thursday. It's where you call or text me and tell me something you are very thankful for. Well, maybe you're thinking that there is not a lot to be thankful for right now in your life. Maybe life is hard, school is hard, work is harder, things just aren't going right in your personal life. But there is always one thing or one person to be thankful for, and that's our loving God. Psalm chapter 107, verse 1 says, "Give thanks to the Lord, for he is good. His love endures forever." Life can get us down pretty hard. We all know this, but God is still good. The Lord loves us, and his love endures. It continues for us forever and ever. And that is absolutely something to be thankful for, not just today, but every single day. So maybe this Thursday, this moment today, isn't the most thankful you've ever felt. Well, take heart, because God is right there with you, and his love for you is so much bigger than you and I could even fathom. So give thanks to the Lord, because he is good, and his love, it endures forever.
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0: 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It's very uplifting.
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2: 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I love Live Songs. 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

God is good all the time. Hey, it's Abby here, and you are listening to Uplifting Life Songs. Hopefully you are having a great Thursday, and I do love me a good Thursday. Why? Because Thursday feels like Christmas Eve. You know, Friday feels like Christmas Day. Thursday, we're almost into Friday, and Friday means we're almost to the weekend. So that is why Christmas Eve is like Thursday to me. Thursday feels like Christmas Eve. But again, hopefully you're having a great Thursday afternoon. Would love to hear if you have any plans this weekend already. You can call or text me at 855-816-8581. For me personally, not much going on, but I've been saying this. July was so, so busy for my husband and I. We were both extremely busy in July. I don't know if we even really had a free weekend. But now in August, we haven't had much going on. And I'm not complaining about it. I'm really not. Sometimes you gotta have some busy weekends, and other times you just need to calm, to chill, to relax. And that's what we're doing. And I'm good with it. But hopefully, again, you're having a great Thursday. Let's keep it going with some more amazing music right here on Uplifting Life Songs.

0: 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Hey, it's Abby here, and one of my favorite candies ever is Reese's. Well, good news to all you Reese's lovers like myself. Reese's is bringing back its very popular mini pumpkins unwrapped to stores. I'm so excited for it. It's much to the delight of fans. These bite-sized treats combine peanut butter, you know it, and chocolate, and each 7.6-ounce bag contains about 7 servings of them. And Andrea Lobos, who is an editor of all recipes, said that Reese's Minis pumpkins are the perfect balance of chocolate, peanut butter, and the smaller size just makes them so snackable. They're almost too good, and she says her whole family couldn't stop eating them. And other people, a lot of fans of these Reese's are saying, I love them. They will definitely be dangerous in my possession. But of course, the Reese's mini pumpkins unwrapped are available at retailers nationwide for a limited time. And it's great because you know what? It just means that fall is coming soon. When you see like Starbucks have their pumpkin spice lattes, when you see Reese's change their shape of their Reese's cups to fit the season, then you know it means fall is coming soon.
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Hey, it's Abby here. And what I'm doing on Thursday afternoons is Thankful Thursday. This is where you call or text me at 855-816-8581 and tell me what you are thankful for on this Thankful Thursday. For me personally, what am I thankful for? Well, I've been saying it today, really, that I'm thankful for television. And I know that probably sounds so horrible of me, but you know, my husband and I, we have just recently been working out in the mornings, we've been going to work, we've been doing a lot. And then when we get home, all we want to do is just lay back and chill. So I'm very grateful that we have a television where we can watch some of my favorite shows together. Like, we're very sitcom loving people. So love to go lay back, watch a sitcom after a very, very busy day of both of us working. So that is what I'm thankful for today. But I'd love to hear from you. You can call or text me at 855-816-8581 and tell me what you are thankful for on this Thankful Thursday.

My name is Heather. First time I ever found Life Songs, I think I was living in Thibodaux. I remember just like turning on the radio, trying to find something. And y'all actually gave me a challenge for like a month, listen to nothing but Christian music. And it would make your like driving better. I had a little bit of road rage. So I did it. And I've been listening to Life Songs ever since.

0: for you.
1: 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Today's Life Songs Prayer School is Dr. John Oshner Discovery, the Swamp Owls from Jefferson. Thank you so much, Jessica, for nominating Dr. John Oshner Discovery, and this is her prayer for those Swamp Owls in Jefferson. She says, please pray for the students to have an amazing first day and for patience and guidance for teachers. 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Bless our Swamp Owl community. In Jesus' name, amen. If you can, please take a moment today to pray for Dr. John Oshner Discovery as they start their school year. And again, thank you so much, Jessica, for nominating those Swamp Owls in Jefferson. If you want to nominate your school to be a Life Songs Prayer School, well, then you can just head to our website, which is lifesongs.com.

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Fleur de Lis or Magnolias, we're flying a God is good all the time flag. You belong here. Uplifting life songs.

0: 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It's Abby here, and today's Life Songs uplifting word is coming from Matthew chapter 5, verse 44. It says, I say to you, love your enemies, bless those who curse you, do good to those who hate you, and pray for those who spitefully use you and persecute you. It's a very interesting and wonderful verse to remind us of so many things. First being to love our enemies and bless those who curse you. Meaning be kind to them, do good to those who hate you and pray for them. Pray for those who are spiteful towards you and those who even persecute you. Now, these things are heavy. They're not easy. I know it. You know it. We all know it. Loving your enemies, especially like this in this verse, it can be extremely difficult. I mean, we are human after all, but I do love how the Bible tells us to do these things anyway. Jesus knows it's not easy for you and I to do this, but he tells us to anyway. Why? Because this is what he would do. This is what he actually did. As Christians, you and I, we're supposed to be striving to be more like Christ, right? Well, this is how we can do that. We can love our enemies and pray for them too. Because even though it's hard for us to do, it's exactly what Jesus did. So we need to try to do the exact same thing.
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Hey, it's Abby here on this thankful Thursday. And something I'm thankful for is you. We're so thankful for you here at Life Songs. Because of you and because of your generosity, we're able to celebrate almost half a century of sharing God's love together. And you're helping us share hope with our community every single day. And truly, that is something to celebrate. So from the bottom of all of our hearts here at Life Songs, thank you. We are so grateful for you today and every single day.

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And World.

God is good all the time. Hey, it's Abby here, and you are listening to Uplifting Life Songs. Hopefully you are having an amazing Thursday afternoon. Yes, it's Thursday, which means it's almost Friday, which means it is almost the weekend. I'm excited for it, and I'm sure you are too. But before we head into the weekend, we got to get through this Thursday and Friday. But with 5 o'clock on a Thursday means Genius Club Answer. I, Abby, the Genius Master, I'm giving you the answer to tomorrow morning's Life Songs Genius Club question. Josh from the Life Songs Morning Show is asking you that question tomorrow around 8:10. You're already doing the genius thing listening to Life Songs because I'm giving you that answer coming up in just a little bit. So stick around right here to Uplifting Life Songs.

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The answer is Australia. 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

0: 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Hey, it's Abby here, and today's Life Songs Prayer School is sponsored by Crescent City Christian School, who is pioneering the next generation of Christian leaders. And today's Life Songs Prayer School is Dr. John Oshner Discovery, the Swamp Owls from Jefferson. Thank you so much, Jessica, for nominating Dr. John Oshner Discovery. And this is her prayer for the school. She says, please pray for the students to have an amazing first day and for patience and guidance for teachers. 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Amen. If you can, please take a moment today to pray for Dr. John Oshner Discovery as they start their school year. And again, thank you, Jessica, for nominating those Swamp Owls in Jefferson. 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

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Hey, it's Abby here on this Thursday afternoon. Hopefully you're having a great Thursday so far. I'm here to share a good news story for you. It's a great one. And if you know me, you know I love superheroes, Marvel movies, all these different things. And Spider-Man, definitely my favorite. Well, a real life superhero is swinging into action, but he doesn't need webs like Spider-Man to save the day. Coming up, though, this Spider-Man is surprising a lot of us because some of his actions are caught on camera in the best way possible. And again, this Spider-Man story is coming up in just a little bit in our good news story. So stick around for it because it's a good one. Keep listening right here to Uplifting Life Songs.

0: I love Life Songs. And I play it in my car all the time. My kids love it. My little grandkids love it, too.
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0: Hey, Lifestyles family, this is Jeremy King. Tell me something good.
1: I'd be happy to tell you something good. We'll talk about your friendly neighborhood Spider-Man. There is a Spider-Man impersonator in Arkansas who was caught on camera doing something pretty heroic, which was sprinting into traffic to help a man in a wheelchair safely cross a busy intersection. Come on, how amazing is that? This man was trying to make his way across the road when Spidey just came running over. He jumped in to help and pushed him across the street. The whole thing was captured by the red light cameras, and later it was shared by local news. And while Peter Parker's identity is usually a closely guarded secret, the identity of this Arkansas Spider-Man, well, it currently remains a mystery. We may not know who was actually behind that mask, but one thing is certain. This superhero was there when someone needed a hand. Because with a great Spider-Man costume comes great responsibility. And that is today's amazingly Spidey good news story of the day.
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4: Hello, everyone. Welcome to the broadcast today. I'm happy that you are with us. Today, we're studying Deuteronomy chapter 26. The overall title of the message is The First Fruits and Covenant Commitment. Our fourth point in the message that we're looking at today is how God now brings to the people the opportunity to tithe every third year for a different purpose. Now, one of the big things that we find within the kingdom of God is the church often complains about the church wants money and all this stuff. The reality is God spoke more about money than anyone, and it's all throughout the scripture because he knows that the love of money is the root of all evil. So if we want to cut the root that drives us in most cases into evil, it's our love for money, the self-preservation, all the things, the selfishness, the things that come with it. And so he's like, here's how you break that selfishness, that mindset of entitlement. You've got to be generous. So in Deuteronomy chapter 26, 12, it says, in the third year, the year of the tithe, give a tithe of your produce to the Levite, the foreigner, the orphan, and the widow, so that they may eat in their city, the city that you live in. So isn't it amazing that in the earlier tithe, God is blessing your local house, the place where you worship. But then the church should be so prosperous so that when the city has a need, they come to the church and then the church can meet their needs. So it's an amazing thing, but it's something that we should consider. So it's often easy to overlook those that are in need, but God calls every one of us to live with compassion, a way of life, because compassion is an essential part of our worship. In Matthew chapter 25, verse 40, it says, the king shall answer and say unto them, verily I say unto you, inasmuch as you have done it for one of the least of my brethren, you've done it unto me. I think that's a great honor. I don't know about you, but man, what an honor that I can actually touch Jesus by touching someone who's in need or needs compassion. So this is the power of supporting the local church. It gives you the power now to reach something much bigger. It's your city. The fifth point we're looking at is the declaration of integrity. There will be a point where you're going to have to judge yourself and ask yourself this question, am I being faithful with the things of God? In verse 14, it says, I haven't eaten from the sacred while I was mourning. And then it goes, I haven't removed any of it while I was unclean. I haven't used it in any funeral feast. In other words, I have listened obediently to the voice of God, my God, and I have lived the way that you have commanded me. Man, that's almost like standing before the Lord in the final judgment, but you're standing before the Lord and you're giving an account. And I think accountability is far more important than just outlook or appearances, because there's a lot of people who put on a good show but really are not doing the work of the kingdom. And these things are not boasting. These things are affirming that I am devoted unto the Lord, but I'm talking before God. I'm not speaking this before man. So I would really encourage everybody today to make sure you know there will be a day. Every one of us will give an account for what we've done with God's goods. God bless.
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Hey, it's Abby here. It's a very special day for all of you radio lovers out there like myself. Why? Because it's National Radio Day. Yes, that's right. National Radio Day. 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Thank you for existing. And today's also National Bacon Lovers Day. 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

0: 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Hey, it's Abby here. And recently I've been trying out this thing called Thankful Thursday. It's where you call or text me at 855-816-8581. And this is where you just tell me something that you're thankful for. Well, maybe you're thinking that there is not much to be thankful for right now. Maybe life is hard for you. School is hard. Work is hard. Or things just aren't going right in your personal life. But there is always one thing, or at least one person, to always be thankful for. And that's our loving God. Psalm 107 verse 1 says, "Give thanks to the Lord, for he is good. His love endures forever." Life can get us down pretty hard, but God is still good. The Lord loves us, and his love endures. It continues for us forever and ever. And that is absolutely something to be thankful for. At good times, God is good. At the absolute worst times, the Lord is good. His love endures forever. And that is something we can always be thankful for again. So maybe this Thursday, it isn't the most thankful you've ever felt, right? Well, take heart, because God is right there with you, and his love for you is bigger than you and I could even fathom. So give thanks to the Lord, because he is good, and his love endures forever.
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1: This is Michael. I work over here at Knowledge Sports in Hammond. 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And we're like, yeah, of course. 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

the time. Hey, it's Abby here, and you are listening to Uplifting Life Songs. Hopefully you are having an amazing day so far. I'm here to tell you about the Life Songs Prayer School of the Day. It is sponsored by Crescent City Christian School, who is pioneering the next generation of Christian leaders. And today's Live Songs Prayer School is Dr. John Osher Discovery, the Swamp Owls from Jefferson. Thank you, Jessica, for nominating Dr. John Osher Discovery. And she says she wants to pray for the students to have an amazing first day and for patience and guidance for teachers. 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In Jesus' name, amen. 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

0: 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Hey, it's Abby here, and today's Life Songs Uplifting Word is coming from Matthew chapter 5, verse 44. It says, I say to you, love your enemies, bless those who curse you, do good to those who hate you, and pray for those who spitefully use you and persecute you. What a wonderful verse to remind us of so many things. First being to love our enemies and bless those who curse you, meaning be kind to them, do good to those who hate you, and pray for them. Pray for those who are spiteful towards you and those who even persecute you. These things that this verse is saying, it is not easy. I know it, you know it, we all know it. Loving your enemies, especially like this in this verse, it can be extremely difficult. We are human after all, but I love how the Bible tells us to do these things anyway. Jesus knows it's not easy for you and I to do these things that he tells us to do, but he still tells us it because this is what he would do. This is what he actually did. As Christians, we're supposed to be striving to be more like Christ, right? Well, this is how we can do that. We can love our enemies and pray for them too, because even though it's hard for us to do, it's exactly what Jesus did. So we need to try to do the same. If you felt encouraged and uplifted by this verse, then you can share it with others. And you could do that by heading to our Facebook page or Instagram or sign up for the daily uplifting email. This is where you get the Life Songs Uplifting Word every day in your email inbox. And you can sign up for that by heading to our website, which is lifesongs.com. Well, that's it for me. I'm heading out for the day. But don't worry, I will be back tomorrow at 2 p.m. Have a great rest of your Thursday, everybody. We are almost done with the week. Keep listening right here to Uplifting Life Songs.
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2: Okay, next question. How long after his conversion did the Apostle Paul take his first missionary tour?
3: Well, he got saved in Acts chapter 9, and he took his first missionary journey in Acts chapter 13. So, maybe 6 months?
2: Not even close. It was 10 years.
3: That's just four chapters. How can that cover an entire decade?
2: Well, maybe because that's not how time works.
3: Okay, you got me there. But listen, they're called missionary journeys, not tours, not trips, not treks, journeys.
2: Just sounds so permanent, like he's never coming home. Might as well call it a pilgrimage.
3: You know what? We don't seem to be making much progress here.
2: I see what you did there. Anyway, tours is much better. The Apostle Paul had fans. He had repeat venues. The guy was a rock star. And rock stars go on tours.
3: Yeah, but journey sounds way cooler. And by the way, it also happens to be the name of a legendary rock band. So journey kind of brings both concepts together.
2: You really think that, don't you?
3: Oh, I believe it. And I won't stop believing.

0: tours, trips, journeys. Whatever you call them, the Apostle Paul took three of them, the first of which comes in Acts chapter 13. Hi, I'm Philip Keller, and you're listening to Cornerstone Connection with Pastor Gary Hamrick. Well, Paul's primary calling was to the Gentiles, but he spent plenty of time in Jewish synagogues, offering evidence from Scripture that Jesus was in fact the promised Messiah. Today, Pastor Gary takes an in-depth look not only at Paul's mission, but at the new message he was sharing with the world. One rooted in grace, not works. From Cornerstone Chapel in Leesburg, Virginia, here's Pastor Gary Hamrick with today's Cornerstone Connection, Embrace God's Grace.
1: I'll start by reading verse 1 of Acts chapter 13. It says, "Now in the church that was at Antioch, there were certain prophets and teachers, Barnabas, Simeon, who was called Niger, Lucius of Cyrene, Manaen, who had been brought up with Herod the Tetrarch, and Saul also known as Paul." In fact, his name will change from Saul to Paul in this 13th chapter without commentary, and it just stays Paul because he's Saul, because he's born Jewish, but he adopts a Roman name because he's a Roman citizen at this time in the Roman Empire, so that he can be more accepted by the Gentile audience that he's going to primarily be sent to. But these guys are gathered here in the church that was meeting in Antioch. Now, Antioch at that time was in Syria. Today on a map, it's the little part of Turkey that comes down to the south and hugs the coast of the Mediterranean. So actually, the ancient city of Antioch is located today in modern Turkey. But in this time, it was Antioch of Syria. And keep reading. Verse 2 says, "And as they ministered to the Lord and fasted, the Holy Spirit said, 'Now separate to me Barnabas and Saul,'" Paul, "'for the work to which I have called them.' And then having fasted and prayed and laid hands on them, they sent them away." Now jump down to verse 13. Verse 13 says, "Now when Paul and his party set sail from Paphos, they came to Perga in Pamphylia, and John," that's John Mark, we'll talk about him briefly, "John, departing from them, returned to Jerusalem. But when they departed from Perga, they came to Antioch in Pisidia." Now this is a different Antioch. Now we're in Turkey. "And went into the synagogue on the Sabbath day and sat down. And after the reading of the law and the prophets, the rulers of the synagogue sent to them, saying, 'Men and brethren, if you have any word of exhortation for the people, say on.'" Okay, so get the picture. Paul's traveling with Barnabas. They come to this city in Asia Minor, which is modern Turkey on a map. It's Antioch of Pisidia. They go into a synagogue there, a Jewish synagogue. The rulers of the synagogue see two guys who are new. They're visiting, and they ask the guys, "Do you have anything you want to say? Do you have anything you want to share?" And Paul's like, "Well, as a matter of fact, I do." And so he's going to launch into his first recorded sermon in all of the Bible here in Acts chapter 13. And I'm going to summarize it and pull a couple of important points from it. But let's first have a word of prayer. Father God, it is good to come into your house, to just settle our hearts before you and to just focus now on you and your word. And we pray that whatever burdens we carried in here, we would lay down at your feet. Whatever joys we brought in with us would just be multiplied, and that together when we leave here, we will know that we've been in the presence of the Lord. And so instruct us now through your word. We're thankful for it. We give you praise and glory and honor. It's in Jesus' name we pray. And everybody said, amen. Amen. Well, if you've been with us through our study through the book of Acts, in chapter 9, Paul gets saved. Now, if you're new to church and church lingo, when I say the word saved, what it means is that Paul received forgiveness from his sins, and he was saved from a death sentence to hell because he believed that Jesus is the Messiah and trusted Jesus as his personal Lord and Savior. And thus he was saved. His sins were forgiven and he was saved from a death sentence to hell, which, by the way, is still available to anybody today who calls upon the name of the Lord. You also can be saved. So in Acts chapter 9, Paul gets saved. In Acts chapter 13, Paul is going to launch his public ministry for the very first time. And it is easy to assume when you're just reading through your Bibles and you're turning pages pretty quickly, that we go from Paul, who was saved in chapter 9, to Paul, the missionary evangelist, in chapter 13, and we think, well, maybe it's just a couple weeks or a couple months. No, it was 10 years. Between chapters 9 and 13, God took 10 years to prepare Paul for the ministry. And we find out from Galatians, when Paul writes his letter to the church of Galatia in chapter 1, that during those 10 years, Paul traveled around a little bit, just soaking things in, learning, growing in his relationship with the Lord. It was kind of Paul's seminary, those 10 years. And in Galatians 1, it says how he traveled to Arabia, then he went to Damascus, Syria, then he went to Jerusalem, Israel, and then he went back to Syria to the town Antioch, which is the opening of our story here, where Paul is commissioned and they lay hands on him. And it tells us in verse 2, we just read it, that the Holy Spirit spoke when they were gathered there in Antioch in Syria, and the Holy Spirit said, "Set apart for me Barnabas and Paul for the work to which I have called them." Now, how does the Holy Spirit say that? Well, in practical terms, what it means likely is that someone, by inspiration of the Holy Spirit, gave a word of prophecy, and they foretold what God's desire was for Paul and Barnabas. And in effect, God was saying, "Paul, you're ready now. It's been 10 years. I've been conditioning you and preparing you for the work of the ministry. It's time now for you to go into the world and start sharing the good news, the gospel of Jesus Christ." And so chapters 13 and 14 of the book of Acts records Paul's first missionary tour or missionary journey. When he is commissioned, they lay hands on him and he's sent out. In the book of Acts, there are three missionary tours that are recorded that Paul takes over the course of his life before he loses his head, literally, and he is martyred for his faith. Some Bible commentaries say there's actually a fourth missionary tour after the book of Acts, after he gets out of prison, but it's not clearly detailed. What we do have are three clear missionary tours, and the first one is here in chapters 13 and 14. And he's just going to start traveling as the Lord leads him. And a couple of quick bullet points just about his first missionary tour for you note takers. It takes him about 2 years to complete, from about 46 to 48 AD. He's on the road, and he will sail first from Syria to the island of Cyprus, there in the middle of the Mediterranean. And I'm just kind of condensing chapter 13 and 14. And he travels then from Cyprus, sails north to what is today Turkey. It was Asia Minor back in the time. And then he, by land and by foot, he just travels from various towns and cities within Turkey, and he's just ministering the gospel to Jesus Christ. And it is his custom, even though God has specifically called him primarily to the Gentiles — he's a Jew, but God's called him primarily to the Gentiles — it was his custom to first go into a Jewish synagogue. If there was a synagogue in a particular town, Paul would first go there, and he would try to reason with the Jews, and then he would move on to the general Gentile population. So when we read here what we're reading in chapter 13, Paul has come now to Antioch. It's a different Antioch. The place where he was commissioned was Antioch in Syria. This Antioch is in Turkey. And he's here in Antioch, goes into the Jewish synagogue on the Sabbath to worship, just to observe and to be a part of the service. And the leaders in that synagogue see Paul and Barnabas, and they're like, "Hey, you guys have anything you want to share?" And Paul says, "Thank you very much. In fact, I do." And it's kind of funny, because it says in chapter 13, when he gets up to speak, he motions with his hand, because he's Italian. No, Paul is. So he's just like, okay. So anyway, and so he begins to share here. And it tells us that his traveling companion who's gone with him is Barnabas. They will later be joined by John Mark. He is the writer of the Gospel of Mark. And we find out that Paul's first convert along the way is Sergius Paulus. He's the proconsul, who otherwise known as the governor of Cyprus. And so here they are, ready to share. And Paul, being Jewish in a synagogue, is going to use Jewish history and Jewish scriptures to reason with his fellow Jews about faith in Jesus Christ and forgiveness of sins through faith in Jesus Christ, which to the Jews is a foreign concept. Remember, they believed atonement was made through the sacrifice of animals and through obedience in the law. In fact, they were so intent on obeying the law that obedience was primary, faith was secondary. And they had it reversed, because even before the law was given, the father of the faith, Abraham, was a man of faith. He exercised faith.
0: 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Well, Christians are not made righteous by obeying the law. We're made righteous through faith in Jesus Christ. But then again, faith has always been the key to righteousness, even before the law was given to Moses. Now here's Pastor Gary Hamrick with the rest of today's Cornerstone Connection message, Embrace God's Grace.
1: In Genesis 15:6, it says, Abraham believed God, that's faith, and it was credited to him as righteousness. He was righteous before God, not because he obeyed all the rules of the law. Abraham preceded the giving of the law that Moses received from God by 600 years. Abraham predated Moses 600 years. Abraham's not obeying the law. Abraham is believing God by faith. And that is what was credited to him as righteousness. You know, the way that today we are made righteous is not through obeying the law, though that might make for a good, decent, moral person. It's through faith. Now, in our day versus Abraham's day, we are post the crucifixion. So it's faith in Jesus Christ. That's how we're made righteous. It's through faith in him. But to the Jews of this day, when Paul's going into the synagogue, they pride themselves on obedience. We are about obeying the letter of the law. Now, let me just say something about law and rules. Good laws and good rules make for good people. Okay? Good laws and good rules make for good citizens, make for good employees, make for good children. But good laws and good rules only steer behavior. Good rules and good laws are applied to the external, not the internal. It steers behavior. And if a rule has good motivation with it, you can accomplish a lot of good behavior. But it has to be the proper motivation. You know, example, let's say you have a couple of teens in your house and you say to them, all right, listen, curfew is 11 p.m. Don't be a minute later. 11. Read my lips. Read my lips. 11 p.m. Okay? And then you say, here's the rule. If you're late for every minute past 11, you're going to lose your phone for one day. Okay? So your teens are going to come home at 6:30, ladies and gentlemen. Oh, yeah. Oh, they're going to be there really early. Because they don't want to lose their phone. So right motivation applied to the rule, and they're going to be there. And so rules work, but they only work in an external sense. They shape behavior. And again, rules and laws might make for good people, but it can't affect change in the long run because, you see, the heart of the problem is the problem of the heart. The heart needs to be changed. When the heart is changed, then someone can be self-governing. You don't need a bunch of rules and regulations when there's a heart change, because then people are motivated internally to want to, and of course we're talking in the context of the Bible, to want to please God. And when you want to please God, you're already then going to be doing things that honor and please him, and nobody has to tell you and threaten you and have these external motivations. So the myth that every culture believes and every world religion believes except Christianity is basically being good is good enough. Being good is good enough. It's a myth. The Bible dispels that myth. The Bible is a whole different view of the condition of humanity. So in Romans 3:10, the Bible says there's none righteous, no, not one. Nobody is good enough to meet the perfect standard of God. In fact, that's Romans 3:23. All have sinned and fallen short of the glory of God or the perfect standard of God. We don't measure up. Nobody does. You might be a very decent person. You might be a moral person. You might be a considerate, kind individual. That's wonderful. But it's not good enough for God. Because God's the perfect standard. You can measure yourself all day long to somebody that you think is less of a person than you are and feel good about yourself. That's not a good measuring stick, but we can do that. But really, the only one that we should measure ourselves against is the Lord. And because He's perfect and we're not, how do you bridge that gap? So Paul is helping the Jews to understand something that he came to understand in the course of his own personal encounter with Jesus. And it would be completely foreign to their ears. And he basically, in this sermon, says this: as good as you guys are, the law cannot save you. The law cannot save you. So if the law cannot save you, then what can? And Paul is going to introduce them, and by extension us, to a brand new concept to them, important for us to understand also. The message of grace. The message of God's grace. And in order to help them understand God's grace, he first reviews a little bit of Jewish history. And he takes them through what they would already know. He says, remember how we were slaves in Egypt for 400 years? Yes, yes. Do you remember how God delivered us from that slavery, took us to the promised land of Israel? And we have a land now that God has given us, and he's divided it by tribal allotment. Yes, yes. You have to imagine, like, the crowd sitting there in the synagogue. Yes and amen. Preach on, brother. Yes, we like our history. Yes. Paul goes, and then God raised up judges to help oversee and administrate and lead the nation. Yes. And then after the judges came, appeared to the kings, and God raised up kings. First king he raised up was Saul. Next king after him was David. Yes and amen. Preach on. And then Paul says, and David, we all love David. What a hero of our nation. He says, there was one who descended from the line of David, in the lineage of David, and his name is Jesus. And Jesus died on a cross for our sins. And if you believe in him for forgiveness of your sins, you shall be saved. Now this is completely foreign, because they're thinking, we just have to obey the law and sacrifice a few animals. And Paul comes in there and goes, the law has an importance, but now it's through faith in Jesus Christ, not obedience to the letter of the law, because the letter of the law never saved anybody. And so he shares all this, helping them understand grace. Look in your Bibles if you still have it open there to Acts 13. Here's part of his sermon, verse 23. Paul says, from this man's seed, he's referring to David, from this man's seed, David, according to the promise, God raised up for Israel a Savior, Jesus. And then Paul goes on to basically say, but ignorant people put Jesus to death. He was condemned by Pontius Pilate. He was crucified. And 3 days later, God raised Jesus from the dead, and he appeared to many witnesses. Keep reading on, verse 38. Paul says, therefore, let it be known to you, brethren, that through this man, meaning Jesus, is preached to you the forgiveness of sins, and by him everyone who believes is justified from all things from which you could not be justified by the law of Moses. There it is. He's like, you guys have been strict adherents to the law of Moses, and that's commendable, but I just want you to know I can't save you. Jesus is the one that we need. Well, verse 43 says, now when the congregation had broken up, many of the Jews and devout proselytes followed Paul and Barnabas, who, speaking to them, persuaded them to continue in what? The grace of God. Underline that in verse 43. So you have the law of Moses in verse 39. You have the grace of God in verse 43. And that's where Paul makes this transition. He says, you guys have all been about the law of Moses. I just want you to know it's really all about the grace of God. He says, we all need forgiveness of sins because we're sinners. The law can't save us. We're justified through faith in Jesus and his death on the cross. And that gift of salvation is God's grace. How many of you are thankful for that grace in your own life? Amen. Peter told us in 2 Peter 3:18, he said, grow in the grace. We have to grow in this and understand. Grow in the grace and knowledge of our Lord and Savior Jesus Christ. So what exactly is grace when we say this? Well, in biblical terms, grace is God's unmerited favor, his undeserved kindness. And we experience God's grace all day long. Because God is a gracious God. He gives us a chance to repent, to turn to him, to be forgiven and saved. That's grace. He accepts us as we are and transforms us into what we should be. That's grace. When we fail him, God forgives us, restores us, and even often uses us again. That's God's grace. When he covers over our sin so that we do not have to suffer the consequences for it, that's grace. Ladies and gentlemen, when you got up this morning and drew breath, that's the grace of God. Everything about our lives is a reflection of the grace of God. And as the chorus from that old hymn says, grace, grace, God's grace, grace that will pardon and cleanse within. Grace, grace, God's grace, grace that is greater than all our sin.
0: 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The only thing you have to do to receive salvation is admit there's nothing you can do to earn it. Jesus did it all. 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
1: Hey, everybody, this is Gary Hamrick here at Cornerstone Connection. I just wanted to say first, thank you for tuning in to today's broadcast. And if any of you would like more information about the book of Acts and the power of the Holy Spirit, I just wrote a book that was released here in June called Walking in the Spirit's Power. It's a book about the book of Acts, about the Holy Spirit, about the gifts of the Holy Spirit, the power of the Holy Spirit. It's a book that goes chapter by chapter through the book of Acts. So I just want to make that available to you. If you want that resource, you can pick it up by going to cornerstoneconnection.cc. You can find how to purchase it there. 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So thank you so much for tuning in to today's broadcast. We pray God blesses you in a wonderful way. For by grace you have been saved through faith, and that not of yourselves, it is the gift of God, not of works, lest anyone should boast. In other words, we don't deserve and we can't earn God's grace, but he gives it to us, the free gift of salvation. We exercise faith in response to his gift. That's God's grace. And somebody once came up with this acronym for grace, God's riches at Christ's expense.
0: That's coming up on our next episode in part two of Pastor Gary Hamrick's message, Embrace God's Grace. Now for Pastor Gary and all of us here at Cornerstone Connection, I'm Philip Keller saying God bless you and thanks for listening today. 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